The Quiet Storm with Uncle Charlie Wilson, expressing the deep sentiments. Can't live without your family, and wouldn't think about it at all. So thank you for welcoming me into your space as often as you do. What's up? How you feeling? Had a good, restful, fun-filled weekend? You went over the diet a little bit? It's okay. It's okay. You know what? We can do that. We really can. I'm Lenny Green. I'm ready to have a great time with you tonight. There's so many folks celebrating birthdays today, and we're going to get to that as well. But let's just get into this night the right way we like to. So, doubling dose of love, I've got it for you all night long. So let me give you another one from Uncle Charlie Wilson. I don't know where my baby is. I mean, she could be in New Jersey. She could be anywhere. In the tri-state of New York, New Jersey, Connecticut. She could be in Athens, Georgia. She could be in Augusta. She could be in Oklahoma City. She could be in Freeport. She could be in Pine Bluff or Orangeburg or Grand Rapids. I don't know where she is, but if you know where your baby is, you'll appreciate this song. Welcome to the Quiet Storm.

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Welcome to the Quiet Storm. Winding down this Tuesday, it's going to be a short work week, and I know you're loving it. I know, baby. I'm Lenny Green. I've had the honor of meeting so many people over the course of this weekend. You know, for those of you who are into sports, these NBA playoffs has been going on, and with the Knicks sweeping Cleveland Cavaliers, I just so happen to be wearing my New York Knicks hat, because I'm a New York Knicks fan first. And there's a certain energy going on in New York. You may not see the news clips, but there's a certain energy. Like, everyone is amped on the Knicks getting this far. Now, of course, the finals are next, and that may be taking place next week or the week after, but hey, it's Amp City right now. So the energy is great. Shout out to everyone throughout the Tri-State, New York, New Jersey, Connecticut. And shout out to everyone who may not be in the Tri-State, but you're a big fan. I know we got some Knicks fans in Milwaukee, Tuscaloosa, Alabama. Yeah. Bryan College Station, Texas. So if you're a Knicks fan, you're a Knicks fan. I met so many folks over the weekend, so please forgive me if I did not write the name down. But I do want to say a very good evening out to Brother Sean's mother-in-law. He said that she's a big fan of The Quiet Storm, and she loves the presentation, and I can't thank you enough. So, Renata, I believe I'm pronouncing it right, Renata, I know you love Luther Vandross, and I promised I was going to drop something for you. So thank you for locking in tonight. I want to thank my Uber driver, Brother Jerome. I got caught, ladies and gentlemen. I'm on the phone talking to somebody, and when I hung up my phone, Brother said, "You sound like Lenny Green." Bam. So, brother, you got me. I appreciate you listening to the show. Here's some Luther, baby. Let's sit back and enjoy the ride as you lock in and lock down with me inside the most comfortable and sexiest place to be in. Not for lovers only, but especially

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6: Hi, this is Dan Buttry, combat veteran of the Iraq War. Growing up, my grandmother would share a sad story of an uncle that was so close in age to her, they grew up like brother and sister. Private Raymond Frederick served in the Pacific during World War II, where he fought and died in the Philippines. Designated as his next of kin, she received the War Department's death notice of Ray in May 1945, days short of the island's liberation. Weeks after receiving the death notice, Ray's last handwritten letter home was delivered, arriving to her as a message from the grave. This Memorial Day, let us never forget.
5: Ewald Automotive and Gemin 98.3 remain committed to serving southeastern Wisconsin's veterans and the families of veterans with the utmost dignity and excellence.
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choir stall. Two hearts. You know, it's interesting when love aligns a certain way, when things are destined to happen, because nothing happens by chance. Two hearts, baby, can make rivers overflow. It's just boiling with love. I love that. That rendition right there, Stokely, formerly of Mint Condition, Lindsey Webster with him on that song. But that song was originally brought to us by Stephanie Mills and Teddy Pendergrass. So that's from today. That's something hot and new from today. But let me take you back a little bit with Stephanie and Teddy to give you their rendition. And as you do that, I want to say very good evening out to all of my Guyanese lovers that are locked in tonight. I know it's Independence Day. So if you're listening to me, or you're just wherever you are, thank you for letting me be your backdrop tonight. Ladies, two hearts right here, mine and yours. Welcome to the Quiet Storm. Came into

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Squire Stone with Maxwell and Fortunate. Life is a song. Love buries the music. I'm Lenny Green. Breaking and going out to Monica and Courtney. Thank you, ladies, for being here with me tonight. A double dose of love all night long is what I want to give you. So I know how much you love Maxwell, so let me take you back a little bit with Matrimony. Maybe you, or maybe you. And speaking of matrimony, we're going to kind of talk about something related to matrimony as we get a little deeper into the night. But in the meantime, for my lovers who I'm driving with tonight, yeah, thanks for locking in and locking out. Especially to my lovers who are celebrating a wonderful matrimony of 28 years. I want to shout out Mr. and Mrs. Flowers, Mr. Torrance and Erica Flowers, 28 years of marriage. Two grown kids or three grown kids. And y'all are quite happy and still in love. I'm glad you choose the Quiet Storm as your backdrop. So let's enjoy the moment. Thanks for turning us on, baby.

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1: Hey, it's Dee Dee in the morning, and if you missed the show, according to this, they said you can predict how much money somebody makes based on their favorite type of music. 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
1: 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What about hip-hop, R&B?
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3: 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Damn, that's messed up. 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

The Quiet Storm with the beautiful lady, Miss Lauryn Hill, celebrating her birthday today. Shout out to all of my Geminis locked in celebrating life, a full journey around the sun. Isn't that a blessing? Isn't that fulfilling in great ways? I'm feeling the energy, and I'm wishing you many more journeys around the sun. I'm going to double it up with Lauryn Hill in just a moment. But in case you didn't know who else is celebrating a birthday with you today, my brother who we share the same first name together, Brother Lenny Kravitz. Ladies, yeah, I know you're loving that brother immensely. He celebrates with you today. That beautiful actress Pam Grier's birthday is today. My brother Jaheim. What's up, Ja? Happy birthday, my king. Wishing you many more journeys around the sun. And how many of you remember the original Miami Vice? You know there's another one in the making. There is, and Michael B. Jordan will be in the one in the making. I think it may come out maybe spring of next year, or it could be coming out sooner. I got to check on that for you. But the brother who played in Miami Vice, Philip Michael Thomas, ladies, you were tripping over your feet when you saw that brother. Yeah, he put it on you, I know. He celebrates his birthday with you today. So, Geminis, remember, birthdays are feathers in the broad ring of time. Celebrate your life to the fullest. And let me double your musical treat with this beautiful lady by the name of Lauryn Hill. She took a Roberta Flack song. Roberta Flack was a lady who she loved immensely. And I was so happy that she was able to go and attend her going home service. Miss Roberta Flack's going home service. And that was like full-fledged, heartfelt. But here, she kind of took one of Roberta Flack's songs and gave it her own spin. It's called Killing Me Softly, Baby. Welcome to the Quiet Storm and happy birthday, my love.

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0: listening, and if you missed the show... According to this, they said you can predict how much money somebody makes based on their favorite type of music. Classical music, how much people make a year, you think?
1: Ooh. I'm going to say 600,000.
0: 600, yeah. What about if you listen to pop music?
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1: Yeah.
0: Damn. What about hip-hop, R&B?
1: 450 an hour.
2: Damn. Damn, that's messed up. Why you doing us like that, man?
1: Nah, real deal, boy, man, I need to stop.
3: 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It went viral, and we would love to get your two cents on it.
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Quiet Storm is serving you that sweet love, baby, that you like. Thank you for locking in and locking down with me. Appreciate that. What's going on, Battle Creek, Kalamazoo? To my lovers that are locked in Albany, Georgia, I got you on my radar, baby. The Boogie Down Bronx is locked in. Brooklyn, what's going on? The Village of Harlem, thank you for being here with me tonight. That was Jaheim, and Could It Be? Anything is possible. 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But as I double your musical treat with Jaheim, brother, we're waiting for that new music to drop, man. I hope you're in the studio hooking it up. Ladies, I think you'll remember this. Finding my way back to you, and I'm glad you find your way to me, and I'm glad we're here together to enjoy a beautiful night. So let me take good care of you, because I got a few musical massages lined up. But let's kick back and enjoy the vibe. Thanks for being here. This is The Quiet.

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2: Healing doesn't always look peaceful. 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
3: I want to dedicate this song to all the lovers tonight. And I expect that might be the whole world, because everybody needs something or someone to love.

quiet storm. You know, over the weekend, Miss Patti LaBelle celebrated another journey around the sun. Oh, yeah. And of course, because it was the weekend, I couldn't surprise her, but I'm thinking about surprise calling her. I'm thinking about it. Not tonight, though. No, not tonight. 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Always got to reach out to my girl, Miss Patti LaBelle. That lady is so dynamic, so cool, so gifted, so blessed. And she's gifted us with so much of that music. Yeah, for real talk. 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When it's done in a caring aspect, it could definitely kiss away pain. 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And if you are with your baby, and your baby might be going through something, or y'all might be challenged with something together, I want you to kiss on each other that pain and work it out, talk it out. I'm going to be this backdrop for you all night long. Welcome to the Quiet Storm. And happy birthday, Miss Patti.

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0: Hey, it's Dee Dee in the morning, and if you missed the show... According to this, they said you can predict how much money somebody makes based on their favorite type of music. Classical music, how much people make a year, you think?
1: Ooh. I'm going to say 600,000.
0: 600,000, yeah. What about if you listen to pop music?
2: I'm going to go up to like 800,000.
1: Yeah.
0: Damn. What about hip-hop, R&B?
1: 450 an hour.
2: Damn, that's messed up. Why you doing us like that, man?
3: Nah, real deal,
1: boy,
3: man.
1: I need to stop.
3: Tap in, because look, you won't believe what a man did to his son while door dashing. It went viral, and we would love to get your 2 cents on it.
0: All right.
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The Quiet Storm, serving you the music that makes any given moment just right. I'm Lenny Green. Nice to be in your company. Welcome back from the weekend. I hope you enjoyed yourself, made memorable moments with your loved ones and with your friends. And Lord knows, if you're into sports and you were watching NBA playoffs, I know you were on the edge of your seat like I was, and here we are. Shout out to all the New York Knicks fan base. I mean the real Knicks fan base. Not the ones who are just jumping on the bandwagon just now. You know who you are. Thanks for joining me tonight. Coming up at the top of the hour, I want you to really join me. I want to get into an interesting topic with you tonight. You know, I like to check the U.S. Census Bureau's statistics from time to time. Recent reports that I found out was that 46% of U.S. adults are unmarried. What does that mean to you? And according to what I read or compared it to, in 1970, married couples was up 71%. And now, it's half of that. Marriages have been declining. So a lot of folks are not getting married, truly not early. They find themselves getting married later. So I kind of just want to know, what does this say to you? Most people are single. A lot of people are not getting married. Or if they are getting married, they're getting married later in life. So I'm going to open up these love lines at the top of the hour to get your input. And if you can't get me on the love lines, drop me an email at LennyGreenTQS@gmail.com. Here's a classic memory. We take it back with the Isley Brothers in The Quiet Storm.

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7: 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And here in Milwaukee, we know the story isn't simple. 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It started with struggle. But Milwaukee also raised voices that changed the game. Like Vell Phillips, who marched for fair housing when doors were closed to us. Like Spencer Cox, who carried the torch for progress in this city. Like Gwen Moore, continuing the fight today. That's our city. That's our story. That's our America. We turned struggle into strength. We've created culture, movement, impact. And we're still pushing forward toward opportunity, toward unity, towards change. Because the story of America isn't finished, and neither are we.
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15: 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I'm Lenny Green on Jammin' 98.3.

quiet storm, helping you wind down and get as comfortable as you like. And ladies, I've got more of that ear candy coming up to musically massage you down. Ladies, I can't put you to sleep tonight, but I am going to put you to bed. I want you to stay right there where you are. And if you can, like, take that quick hot shower, slip into something nice and, you know, soft and comfortable. Something that you can relax and just lay out in. You know what I mean? I want you to get real comfortable tonight. But I also want to take you back with me inside of the Quiet Storm Vault. We're going to take a little trip as we say happy birthday to my number one, Miss Patti LaBelle. She's your number one, too. Yeah, she celebrated her birthday over the weekend. And I know hopefully she was off, because Matt Patti LaBelle works a lot. But hopefully she had a moment to herself. I know they did a wonderful special on her on CBS. Maybe you caught it this past Sunday. It was right on time. And she's such a wonderful spirit. So if you hear about Patti LaBelle coming to town, and I know she's moving around. Like I said, she works a lot. Make sure you get those tickets so you do not want to miss a Patti LaBelle concert experience. I'm telling you. Look, coming up in just a moment, I hope you don't miss out in engaging in conversation with me. Because I just recently just tapped in and checked the U.S. Census reports, and 46% of U.S. adults are unmarried. And marriages have been on the decline since 1970. In 1970, it was 71%. Well, that ain't happening no more. Fewer than half of U.S. Are unlikely to even think about marriage. So I want to know, what does this mean to you? I'll open up the love lines in just a little bit to get your thoughts. But I appreciate you locking in as we continue to express love in many, many different ways. If your love language is personal touch, express it to your baby tonight. If words of affirmation is what you and your baby lean on, then express it to each other. Acts of service, gifts, whatever you'd like to do, let's make some room for love as we enjoy another moment in the presence musically of this birthday lady. Happy birthday, Miss Patti LaBelle. This song speaks for itself. Welcome to the Quiet Storm, baby.

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0: The Quiet Storm. Love is calling in tonight from Pine Bluff. Love is calling in from Milwaukee. Love is calling in from the Village of Harlem, from the Boogie Down Bronx. Brooklyn. Is love calling in from Queens and Long Island and Staten Island too? Oh, we're good. What's up, Westchester County? Bridgeport, Stanford, Norwalk. How you feeling? Love is calling in from Tuscaloosa, Alabama tonight. Orangeburg, South Carolina. And I want you to call me now, because I have a pretty interesting conversation, and yes, I will double your musical treat with Kim in just a moment. I'm Lenny Green, baby. So, the U.S. Census Bureau reports that 46% of U.S. adults are unmarried. Obviously, there's been a strong decline in the 70s. It was at 71%. Most people were married. Finding out that a lot of folks are not getting married truly early. They're getting married maybe later in life, but they're not getting married at all. Just want to know, what does this say to you? 212-545-1075, or drop me an email. I'll give that to you in just a moment. Thanks for reaching out to me tonight, though. Your thoughts?
1: You know, I certainly believe in the institution of marriage. And I think part of the statistic is because, unfortunately, there isn't necessarily a premium on marriage and the family, you know, what it used to be. My thought is that many people get married for the wrong reasons. And, you know, couples really have to really consider who they are, what they believe marriage should be or is in their respective roles. I don't think that couples ask enough questions and really understand the implications of marriage and take it light. So I think, you know, that along now with as relates to women entering the professional arena and wanting to delay marriage as well as having children. Certainly there are economic ramifications as well. I think all of that lends itself to the statistic that you just provided.
0: Should it change, in your opinion? Should people, you know, start communicating more, get to know people more, and should they get married? I mean, so you said you believe in institutional marriage.
1: Oh, absolutely. You know, absolutely. The bottom line is that if everything is in alignment, why not? Why not? It's just unfortunate. I just think that this is a breakdown in society and societal values. But I still have hope.
0: So do I. So you're not alone.
1: You know, I still have hope, and maybe we'll end it there.
0: I appreciate you tapping in with me tonight. I'd like to hear your thoughts on the situation. Based on U.S. Census Bureau reports, 46% of U.S. adults are unmarried. And they say

there's been a decline in marriages. In the 70s, it was like 71% of folks were married. 71. What does this mean to you? As you think about that, and as promised, let me double your musical treat with Kim. This is his hot new one, baby. It's called Give My Love. And I plan on just giving my love to you. Do you mind? We're inside of Confessions of Love, baby. This is The Quiet Storm.

setting the mood for all the lovers in Milwaukee and beyond. 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I'm Lenny Green, baby, on Jammin' 98.3.

0: Hey, it's Didi in the morning, and if you missed the show... According to this, they said you can predict how much money somebody makes based on their favorite type of music. Classical music, how much people make a year, you think?
1: I'm going to say 600,000.
0: 600, yeah. What about if you listen to pop music?
2: I'm going to go up to like 800,000.
1: Yeah.
0: Damn. What about hip-hop, R&B?
1: 450 an hour.
2: Damn, that's messed up. Why you doing us like that, man?
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1: boy,
3: man.
1: I need to stop.
3: Tap in, because look, you won't believe what a man did to his son while door dashing. It went viral, and we would love to get your 2 cents on it.
0: All right.
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0: Welcome to the Quiet Storm, the rendezvous, baby. The space that we can let our hair down in. The space where you can get that musical massage, ladies. It's serene, comfortable, and therapeutic at the same time. I'm Lenny Green. Let's get back inside of Confessions of Love. My topic on the table tonight basically is reflecting off a U.S. Census Bureau report. 46% of U.S. adults, 46, are unmarried. In the 70s, marriages were up at 71%. So marriages have been declining. Why do you think that is the case? 212-545-1075 or drop me an email at LennyGreenTQS@gmail.com. Thank you for reaching out to me tonight. What do you say?
1: Hey.
0: So
1: my thought is that people are lazy. People give up easily. People don't want to work on building something wonderful like people have in the past previously. People actually worked on both ends to make something last. Mm. And it's not easy. We all know it's not easy, so it takes a lot of work.
0: Are you married or single?
1: Single.
0: For a reason, or you just can't find the right mate?
1: Well, I'm not looking, but I haven't met someone that is willing to work at it with me.
0: Wow. Sometimes people say as we get older, we have too much of an expectation. Do you feel that your expectations are high or they're average?
1: No, I think I'm average. I think that, yes, of course, there are boundaries, there are expectations. However, I'm willing to work with people. There's a thing called compromise that I think a lot of people no longer even consider. You know, they say as you get older, you become more impatient. Hmm. And you think that everybody thinks like you, everybody moves like you, and that's not the case. Some people don't. A lot of people don't. You are uniquely you, just like I'm uniquely me. And that's where signals get crossed or misunderstandings occur, because people don't try to understand.
0: Thank you for your opinion, Diane. You're absolutely right. Good luck with love.
1: Thank you.
0: Very interesting perspectives tonight, and I'd like to hear your thoughts. So if you get a chance, please give me a call or drop me an email, LennyGreenTQS@gmail.com. According to the U.S. Census Bureau, 46% of U.S. adults are unmarried. 46%. It's been declining over the years. What does that say to you? As you think about that, I want you to turn the lights down low, baby, and enjoy the vibes of Boney James. You're inside of Confessions of Love. Welcome to the Quiet Storm.

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8: 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While May can always be busy with various activities, take time this year to thank a member of our armed forces and remember our fallen. They are why we have our freedom.
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0: Hey, it's Dee Dee in the morning, and if you missed the show... According to this, they said you can predict how much money somebody makes based on their favorite type of music. Classical music, how much people make a year, you think?
1: I'm going to say 600,000.
0: 600, yeah. What about if you listen to pop music?
2: I'm going to go up to like 800,000.
1: Yeah.
0: Damn. What about hip-hop, R&B?
1: 450 an hour.
2: Damn. Damn, that's messed up. Why you doing us like that, man?
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1: I need to stop.
3: 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It went viral, and we would love to get your two cents on it.
0: All right.
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0: Quiet Storm with my cousin, my baby, Vivian Green. I'm going to give you a double dose of love for Vivian in just a moment. But I do want to tap the love lines one more time for your thoughts on this interesting Confessions of Love topic tonight. According to the U.S. Census Bureau, 46% of U.S. adults are unmarried. In the 70s, marriages were up to 71%. It's been on a decline since the 70s, that's for sure. So I just want to know, what does this say to you? Thanks for reaching out to me tonight. Talk to me.
1: Well, the stats are unbelievable, yeah. But I'm not surprised.
0: Why?
1: Okay. I'm unsingle, you know. Mm-hmm. I'm married, was divorced twice. It's not surprising since the pandemic. I think that had a lot to do with it. If you can survive a year in the house with somebody and you were still married, I think that married is destined to remain. I think we live in a society now where people are just looking after themselves a little bit more mentally, physically, emotionally. I think sex actually plays a big part in how people live today.
0: They want it or they don't require it?
1: So I think people want it. I think people don't want it. I think people are looking out for themselves and not putting sex on the forefront, but more people are putting sex on the forefront. I think it's a double-edged sword. I think it's what people need more of these days. I think people are putting what they need up front than what they want.
0: I can relate to everything that you said, because as much as sex is not supposed to play an important part of a relationship, it plays an important part in the relationship because it brings the closeness. So I think sex does have a big, major role in it. And just as much as the pandemic really, like you said, if you can withstand this pandemic, you've been, you know, locked down with this person for 2 years, you're going to, chances are, go to the test of time. It also spawned a lot of divorces. I guess it tested the strength of the relationships as well.
1: Yeah, absolutely. I think it just puts so much stress on everybody. And if you can survive this, I mean, you'll be fine, you know?
0: And it looks like I'm going to have to leave it right there for tonight. But thank you. Thank you. Thank you. If you'd like to express yourself, please, by all means, if you get a moment, send in that email, LennyGreenTQS@gmail.com. As I double it up with Vivian Green, you know, this song may softly reflect on what we're talking about when it comes to people not staying together. It's called Gotta Go, Gotta Leave. I hope you don't leave no time soon, baby, because I want to tuck you in nice and make you feel nice and snug and give you a few musical kisses before I seal it up for tonight. But this is The Quiet Storm. I'm Lenny Green.
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have a special moment for you as well. Shout out to my brother Spike Lee, who's been traveling with the Knicks. I think he's a is he a coach? I think he's a coach on the sidelines. What's up, brother Spike? You see him at all the games. Shout out to my brother Fat Joe. I saw Jada Kiss sidelines. There's so many people on the sidelines at these Knicks games. New York City is amped up right now. Rightfully so. Knicks are going to the finals, baby, the NBA finals. I'm so happy for those brothers, the coaching, the head coach. They're doing a wonderful job. So the team, guys, come on, let's do this. Let's bring it home. Let me double it up with Kenny Lattimore with the help of Lettucey. They call this Perfect Stranger in the Quiet Storm. This is-

McGuire Stallberry, tucking you in nice and tight so you could have some beautiful, sweet dreams tonight. I'm Lenny Green. Shout out to all of my lovers who I'm buckled up with. Whether in your work vehicle, your personal vehicle, shout out to all my 18-wheeler drivers, because I know I have some truckers that lock it on the McGuire Storm as you take in the many roads that you travel down. So please be safe along your journeys. I really appreciate you taking out the time to be right here with me every night. I'm glad I helped you through those moments, especially maybe there may be construction work. Maybe you're just delayed and you can't get to where you got to go as quickly as you want to get there, but it gives us more time in the space that provides you with those slow jams that you may not have heard in a long time. And on Tuesdays, I give you a double dose of love. I give you Jaheim, who, by the way, is celebrating his birthday today. Shout out to all of my Geminis that are celebrating with Jaheim and celebrating with Lauryn Hill and celebrating with Lenny Kravitz and Pam Grier. Philip Michael Thomas, the actor, celebrating his birthday with you today. So it's only right that I drop another one from Jaheim. Give you that double dose, ladies, and tuck you in. You know, ladies, I say it all the time. You can have anything. You give me a lot. Just your presence alone fills my heart with joy. Welcome to the Quiet Storm, baby. Let me tuck you in nice and tight.

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0: soundtrack in the MKE. It's the Quiet Storm, baby, with yours truly. I'm Lenny Green on Jammin' 98.3.
1: This is a love that withstands time, space, and matter forever. Forever's a mighty long time. Here we are decades later. The sentiment is still the same. Listen.

0: Hey, it's Aditi in the morning, and if you missed the show... According to this, they said you can predict how much money somebody makes based on their favorite type of music. Classical music, how much people make a year, you think?
1: I'm going to say 600,000.
0: 600,000, yeah. What about if you listen to pop music?
2: I'm going to go up to like 800,000.
1: Yeah.
0: Damn. What about hip-hop, R&B?
1: 450 an hour.
2: Damn. Damn, that's messed up. Why you doing us like that, man?
3: Nah, real deal,
1: boy,
3: man.
1: I need to stop.
3: Tap in, because look, you won't believe what a man did to his son while door dashing. It went viral, and we would love to get your two cents on it.
0: All right.
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0: Lenny, thank you for tucking me in tonight.
1: Always a pleasure to tuck you in, baby. And tomorrow night, I'm looking forward to tucking you in again. So I hope you're ready. Time for me to blow out my Quiet Storm candles. But in closing tonight, I want you to remember to don't wait for the perfect moment. Take the moment and make it perfect. Let me say that one more time for you. To don't wait for the perfect moment. Take the moment and make it perfect. I know you can do it. Think about that. Love much. Laugh often. Live well. Sweet dreams, ladies. Night, night. Fellas, always appreciate your presence. Till tomorrow night, I'm signing off. This has been the most sexiest and comfortable space to relax and chill in. The Quiet Storm. Night, night.
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0: 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I know who got it. And to the person who has my Jammin' t-shirt, I know you hear this. 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

0: America, 250 years deep. And in Milwaukee, we know the road hasn't always been equal. We know what it means to struggle, to rebuild, and to keep moving forward anyway. The city has always known how to turn hardship into hope. From the soul of Bronzeville to the creativity born on the north side, to neighbors showing up for each other every single day. Milwaukee keeps evolving. And I know that journey personally. As a first-generation American, I was raised on sacrifice, resilience, faith, and hard work. That spirit lives here, in the culture, in the music, and the people determined to make a difference. From Andre Lee Ellis fighting for peace to the rebirth of Bronzeville through art, business, and community, this city continues to show what strength really looks like. We create opportunities. We create connection. We create change. And no matter what Milwaukee faces, we keep rising together. Because the story of America is still being written, and so are we.
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0: 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Classical music, how much people make a year, you think?
1: I'm going to say 600,000.
0: 600, yeah. What about if you listen to pop music?
2: I'm going to go up to like 800,000.
1: Yeah.
0: Damn. What about hip-hop, R&B?
1: 450 an hour.
2: Damn. Damn, that's messed up. Why you doing us like that, man?
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1: I need to stop.
3: 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It went viral, and we would love to get your 2 cents on it.
0: All right.
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1: Hi, this is Dan Buttry, combat veteran of the Iraq War. Growing up, my grandmother would share a sad story of an uncle that was so close in age to her, they grew up like brother and sister. Private Raymond Frederick served in the Pacific during World War II, where he fought and died in the Philippines. Designated as his next of kin, she received the War Department's death notice of Ray in May 1945, days short of the island's liberation. Weeks after receiving the death notice, Ray's last handwritten letter home was delivered, arriving to her as a message from the grave. This Memorial Day, let us never forget.
0: Ewald Automotive and Jammin' 98.3 remain committed to serving Southeastern Wisconsin's veterans and the families of veterans with the utmost dignity and excellence. 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

0: Hey, it's Didi in the morning, and if you missed the show... According to this, they said you can predict how much money somebody makes based on their favorite type of music. Classical music, how much people make a year, you think?
1: I'm going to say 600,000.
0: 600, yeah. What about if you listen to pop music?
2: I'm going to go up to like 800,000.
1: Yeah.
0: Damn. What about hip-hop, R&B?
1: 450 an hour.
2: Damn. Damn, that's messed up. Why you doing us like that, man?
1: Nah, real deal, boy, man. I need to stop.
3: 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It went viral, and we would love to get your 2 cents on it.
0: All right.
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0: Healing doesn't always look peaceful. I'm life coach Sarita Valmon, and it's time for That's What Sarita Said. A lot of people think healing means everything suddenly becomes calm, that once you start doing the inner work, life just smooths out. But that hasn't been my experience. Sometimes healing looks like having hard conversations. Sometimes it looks like setting boundaries you should have set years ago. Sometimes it looks like taking responsibility for things that were never fully yours while still choosing to move forward differently. Healing can look like grief. It can look like exhaustion. It can look like realizing that the life you're building now requires letting go of parts of the life you once knew. And that's not failure, that's transformation. Here's what I remind myself when the process feels messy. Progress doesn't always feel good while it's happening. Growth can be uncomfortable and still be right. And peace is often something we practice, not something that suddenly appears. Healing isn't always quiet or comfortable, but it will always tell you the truth about the life you're meant to live. I'm Sarita Valmon, and that's what Sarita said. To get additional tips about lifestyle, self-care, and more, follow me on Instagram at I Am Chronically Resilient. That's What Sarita Said is brought to you by Washington Franklin Law Offices. 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

0: started with struggle. But Milwaukee also raised voices that changed the game. Like Vell Phillips, who marched for fair housing when doors were closed to us. Like Spencer Cox, who carried the torch for progress in the city. Like Gwen Moore, continuing the fight today. That's our city. That's our story. That's our America. We turned struggle into strength. We've created culture, movement, impact. And we're still pushing forward toward opportunity, toward unity, towards change. Because the story of America isn't finished, and neither are we.
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0: 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My Jammin' hoodie is missing. My Jammin' mug in the break room. I know who got it. And to the person who has my Jammin' t-shirt, I know you hear this. Do me a favor. 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

0: Hey, it's Didi in the morning, and if you missed the show... According to this, they said you can predict how much money somebody makes based on their favorite type of music. Classical music, how much people make a year, you think?
1: Ooh. I'm going to say 600,000.
0: 600, yeah. What about if you listen to pop music?
2: I'm going to go up to like 800,000.
1: Yeah.
0: Damn. What about hip-hop, R&B?
1: 450 an hour.
2: Damn. Damn, that's messed up. Why you doing us like that, man?
3: Nah, real deal,
1: boy,
3: man.
1: I need to stop.
3: Tap in, because look, you won't believe what a man did to his son while door dashing. It went viral, and we would love to get your 2 cents on it.
0: All right.
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1: Hi, this is Dan Buttry, combat veteran of the Iraq War. 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Established shortly after World War II, Armed Forces Day honors all of our men and women currently serving in the military every third Saturday of May. 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While May can always be busy with various activities, take time this year to thank a member of our armed forces and remember our fallen. They are why we have our freedom.
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Forever's a mighty long time. Here we are decades later. The sentiment is still the same. 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
1: All right, good morning. Welcome to the show. It's Didi in the morning. It is Wednesday, May 27th. Hello. Jay Cruz is here. Also, hey. Trey G and comedian JJ Williamson. Hey, today it's National Flip-Flop Day.
2: Flip-flop.
1: Chocolata. I need some flip-flops.
2: Me too. Do you wear socks with your flip-flops?
1: No.
2: No.
1: I don't understand people who wear socks and then try to put a flip-flop in between their toes.
3: The song flip-flop.
1: But yeah, I get slides. Slides and flip-flops are different things, aren't they?
3: Yeah, that makes sense. Yeah, for sure.
1: Slides with socks I get.
3: Yeah.
1: But socks with a flip-flop where you put your toe in between,
2: right,
1: that don't make
2: that
1: no sense.
2: Crease. No,
1: yeah,
2: why?
1: That don't make no sense. It's nothing to fear day.
3: But fear itself.
1: All right. Anybody in here fearful of anything? You know, I'm fearful of, my big thing is I'm fearful of, I don't like geckos. I don't like lizards and geckos and things.
2: I'm fearful of, like, spiders. I don't like spiders.
1: Oh, arachnophobia.
2: Like snakes and spiders.
3: I'm fear of heights and not being there for my children.
2: No.
1: How is that possible when you're out cruising the streets all the time? You don't seem like you don't sound fearful to me.
3: Can you proceed?
1: Okay, I was getting ready to say, anybody ever hear him sound fearful when he's out cruising the streets?
3: That's crazy.
1: No. I don't ever hear no fear.
2: Nope. No, me neither. I don't hear him say he miss him.
1: I don't either. I've never heard him say,
3: crazy.
1: I really don't want to be out here cruising the streets. I'd rather be at home. I've never heard it.
3: What's wrong with y'all?
1: All right. Hey, it's National Grape Day. Shout out to JJ.
2: Come on now.
1: JJ brings fruit in every morning.
3: Well, I don't know where he get his, because his grapes be immaculate.
1: Oh, no, they be different shaped and stuff.
3: They be so good.
2: Yeah, for real.
1: Yeah, he was bringing, was it teardrop shaped
3: grapes? Teardrop shaped.
2: But you ate them.
1: Yeah, I did. All right, it's National Hairstylist Mental Health Awareness Day.
2: Okay.
3: Shout out to your hairstylist.
1: All right, here we go. I got to get mine done. All right, let's celebrate some birthdays. Here we go. It goes out to the rapper Andre 3000 celebrating the birthday.
2: Hey.
1: 3000. Is he still playing around with that flute?
2: No, it broke.
1: Or was it a harmonica? What was he on?
3: Not a harmonica.
2: It was a flute.
1: Was it a flute or a recorder?
2: No, it was a flute.
4: It was a flute. It broke,
1: a recorder.
4: though.
1: It was cool. Okay. He put out a whole album, didn't he?
2: Yeah.
1: With that flute?
2: Yeah.
1: It won a Grammy.
2: It was the weirdest thing, that album. My goodness.
1: The man won a Grammy. All right. Happy birthday also goes out to rapper Jadakiss celebrating a birthday too as well. All right, there it is. Now, we kick the show off with early morning memes. Mine just says this. I wish my life had background music so I could at least know if I'm in a drama, comedy, or a horror show. I can't figure out what the hell I'm in.
3: I think it's
1: a comedy.
3: Yes.
1: I think my life is a comedy. I think it's more of a comedy. I'm in a comedy. Okay.
3: Speaking of laughter, if you're a dad, I'm a dad. I got a dad joke. Feel free to use it. Here we go. I found a book called How to Solve 50% of Your Problems.
2: Okay.
3: So I bought two of them. Yeah, that's how you get a game. All right. I'm going to figure this out now.
1: That's really nice. All right, what you got over there?
2: All right, I got one. Mine says, I keep attracting women who always fighting demons. God, if I'm an exorcist, just say that.
1: Damn.
3: Amen.
2: Just say that.
4: Always throwing it on. All right, here we go. Why is it that every time you ask a black person, where you get that from? They reply, oh, I've been had this. That ain't what I asked you.
2: Thanks.
4: That ain't what I asked you. I said, where you get this from?
1: Thank you. I get it. All right. That's how we kick the show off with early morning memes. Coming up this morning, you guys, we got a dope discussion about a father going viral, avoiding his son while door dashing. Was he wrong? Plus, we're going to get to the business with the hot topics. Also, we got more money with the $1,000 minute game.
2: Come on, huh?
1: And let me see. We got some other surprises for you all coming up on this Wednesday hump day. Here we go. It's Didi in the morning.
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1: All right, listen, guys. Good morning. It's Dee Dee in the Morning. And I got to tell y'all something. You know, I'm still having a wonderful time and memories from, you know, the Soul Beach Music Festival that went on this past weekend Curacao. And I was telling you guys, you know, I was there as an influencer. I was following and watching and reporting everything.
2: Right.
1: I need to tell y'all something that went down and nobody has talked about. Trey?
3: Huh.
1: I need your undivided attention right now.
3: Okay.
1: I went to an after party, right? Uh-huh. Me, JJ, everybody went to the after party, and JJ's best friend talked to me about serious things at an after party I didn't have time for, and I had to leave.
4: Didn't have time for it.
1: But later on, when I left, I heard JJ left, but I heard he made him, I mean, they said he made an outro. They said, somebody told me, did JJ Williamson, as he was leaving the after party, old dude slid about 5 steps down.
2: I bust my ass. Oh, I had some white pants on. Boy, they turned to Carmen. They were tan when I left.
3: Damn. I think I saw it on your page, the pants.
2: Man, you saw my
1: Let him know.
2: So I'm leaving the after party, man, going on back to the room. I had a great time and going down the steps. And somebody stopped me.
1: Hold on a second. They didn't just stop JJ. Everybody, JJ was the belle of the ball, everybody. You have to understand something.
5: So it's hard to leave.
1: Everywhere JJ went this whole weekend, everybody, can I take a picture? Let me have an autograph.
5: Right.
1: JJ was the star all weekend long. So as JJ's leaving, he going down the stairs.
2: That is right.
1: He feeling himself. Everybody, JJ. JJ.
4: He got shades on.
1: JJ tries to lean up out here. What you do, JJ?
2: I try to lean up because somebody said, you were so funny.
1: They were above you.
2: Above me. I was going down trying to walk a little bow-legged.
3: Damn.
1: What happened, JJ?
2: Man, boy, them shoes I had on, then I guess it just lost its grip.
5: It lost its grip.
2: Mm-hmm. Look, while somebody was saying, you were funny, I was like, I slipped. I said, thank you.
1: How many stairs you go down, JJ?
2: About 7.
1: Wow.
2: About 7.
4: White pants?
2: In white pants.
1: JJ, wait a minute. So you slip and fell backwards.
2: Backwards. I slid down like I was on a slip and slide.
3: Damn.
2: And man, I'm talking about all gorgeous women saw me too.
3: That'd be the worst.
2: Oh, it's like, my God.
3: Can I please just have my moment, Lord? I couldn't just have my moment, God.
2: So for those of y'all can't see me, I'm sitting on one butt cheek right now.
3: Oh, God.
2: My right side is tender. When I tell you I'm tender, I'm walking like I done had a hip replacement.
1: Hold on. So I heard that when JJ fell and slid down all them stairs, right, that everybody saw, JJ jumps up immediately and just says what?
2: Whip. It wasn't no sense of trying to deny. I ain't look at the steps. I ain't trying to look at my shoes. I just threw my hands up and like, whip.
3: That's all you can say.
2: And kept on
5: just
2: going.
5: Keep moving.
2: Now, I did not think I was going to see nobody that saw me fall. But I was at the beach. They were like, are you okay?
5: I'm like, don't you hate that?
2: Oh, you okay? I'm like, yeah, you know, I did a good job. Now, we ain't talking about your show. We talking about this fall that you did. Like, damn it, why your ass had to see me?
1: Let me tell you what I told JJ. I said, well, you know what, you guys? Here's something I realized. Trey, just be careful. Let me tell you why.
3: Of course.
1: Jay Cruz fell off a stage last year. Y'all remember that? Jay Cruz was hosting an event and fell off a stage. I recently went to the Kentucky Derby. What'd I tell y'all? I fell.
2: You fail. Yeah.
1: At the Kentucky Derby.
3: Don't you put that evil on me, Ricky Bobby.
1: JJ, he just finished performing. Had the day and the night of his life.
2: The night of my damn life.
1: And that's how I ended. He failed.
2: I
3: fail. I'm going to tell you right now, today at the gym, all legs.
1: Skip it.
3: Rest of the week.
2: So I told my son I fell down some steps. He like, damn, Dad, you been on the step, master?
1: You been working out.
5: That's messed up.
2: I was like, hold up. You been on, but the dude, I said, that's going up. I was going down.
1: Yeah, he was going
2: down. I ain't practiced that one all right now.
1: So, Trey, just be, you know what I'm saying? Like, you know.
3: Cautious.
1: What?
3: I'm going to work on my clenching
1: when I'm at the gym. Yeah, I ain't trying to make this like final destination or anything.
3: Yeah, for sure. Don't put that evil on me.
1: But that fall now.
2: Yeah.
1: It got all of us.
2: It got all of us. Yeah. And look, I told my taxi driver, he from Kearside. I told him that I failed, and he knew what club I was. He said, man, them stairs dangerous.
4: They
2: catch everybody.
4: Known for
2: yeah.
4: It.
2: He said, those stairs are definitely dangerous, man. He kept a lot of people. So I kind of felt a little better.
4: Right.
2: That, you know, it just wasn't.
4: Was
2: I wasn't
4: victim.
2: Just goofy as hell. But yeah.
1: Right. That was nice he would tell you that because I saw everybody else was leaving. Didn't nobody fall. But nonetheless.
2: Yeah.
1: Hey, listen. Did not one other person fall.
4: Not a trip, nothing.
1: Yeah, they weren't that dangerous.
2: Yeah.
1: Anyways.
4: Ouch.
1: I even had on heels and I didn't fall.
2: You ain't fall. Right. So you say.
1: All right, y'all. It's Dee Dee in the morning.
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1: All right, listen. Good morning. It's Dee Dee in the morning. They're talking about some phrases, y'all. They are talking. According to this, they said, here are what some people find the most annoying phrases in the English language.
2: Okay.
1: Number one.
2: Why do I get the feeling he's about to have some real urban spins to him?
1: They may.
2: It's going to be real urban.
1: The most annoying phrases in the English language, with all due respect.
3: That's urban.
2: Yeah, that's urban. Yeah, because as soon as they say that, they about to disrespect the mug
1: out of you.
4: Boy, I thought you was about to say
2: With all due respect,
1: I can't stand you. What? I have all due respect, and I can't stand you in the same sentence.
2: With all due respect, you're wrong.
1: All right?
2: Damn.
1: Here's some more. They say these right here are the annoying phrases in the English language. I know, right?
2: I was seeing
1: that. That's it. I know, right?
2: Well, that ain't even proper English.
1: I know, right?
2: I know, right?
1: Why is that annoying? I like that one.
2: I know, right?
1: Yeah. I know, right?
2: It don't move the conversation forward. It's almost like you want me to stop talking. You just saying it because you want
3: to
2: soothe me.
3: I was just going to say, yeah. You want this conversation to be short.
2: Yeah.
1: Right. I know, right?
3: I know, see?
4: Yeah. I know.
1: Right?
3: All right, here go one. Hey, don't take this the wrong way.
2: Oh, yeah.
3: Yeah, I don't like that. Don't take this. Because you finna say something.
1: The wrong way.
3: Don't take this the wrong way. I'm going to take this the wrong way.
1: Facts. Okay, here's another one they say people are tired of. At this moment in time.
2: At this moment in time.
4: That sounds like an email.
2: It sounds like you're trying to get smart a little bit.
1: At this moment in time, because
2: right here, right now,
3: yeah,
2: that's what we're talking about, not later.
1: I'm going to tell you which one I hate, and I hate when I hear it, and I hate this one. Mm. Okay, and they say these are the most annoying phrases in the English language. You ready? At the end of the day.
3: Dang. Mm.
4: The
2: day got
1: to
2: end.
1: I hate that one. Right. At the end. People like to say, that's how they sum everything in, you know, but at the end of the day.
2: Uh-huh, yeah.
1: At the end of the day.
2: And then this is what they do, too. At the end of the day, you can do what you want to do.
1: Right.
2: I'm just telling you what I would do. I can't stand that one either. At the end of the day, you can do what you want to do.
1: Okay. Here's another phrase that people hate. You know, that work-life balance.
2: Yeah, what is that?
1: What is it?
2: What is that? What does that look like?
1: It's not, because we're spending 8 hours over here at the job.
2: Facts.
1: Then I'm spending another just 2 once I get home.
2: Right, before.
1: Then I go to sleep.
4: Okay,
1: here's another one, y'all. Here's another one they said that people can't stand in the English language. Just say, I'm just saying.
2: Oh, yeah. Because what are you saying?
1: Nothing.
2: I'm just saying. No. You ain't saying nothing.
1: But see, that's how I hate when people say, you know what I'm saying? No, I don't.
2: Not at all.
1: No, I don't know what you're saying.
2: Matter of fact, I am confused.
3: Matter of fact, do you know what you're saying?
2: Right. Yeah.
1: Okay, here's another one. Can we talk?
3: Oh, no.
1: I mean, you men hate that one.
2: I don't hate that one. Can we talk? I don't hate that one.
4: But that's what we're physically doing. This is a stupid question.
2: Depending on how you use it.
1: Yeah.
2: Depending on, because when the ladies be like, hey, can we talk? Oh, damn.
1: Yeah, y'all get nervous and scared.
3: Or I'm going to say, for how long?
2: Yeah. But if I'm approaching you trying to spit game, hey, can we talk? I like that one.
3: Yeah.
2: Okay. That might be all right.
1: What about this? Thanks in advance.
2: Oh, nah, yeah, you trying to be funny.
4: Yeah, you trying to be funny.
3: Yeah, that's slick trying to be funny, I think.
1: That normally ends at an email. You'll say that in an email.
4: Hey,
1: can I get
4: so-and-so-and-so-and-so?
1: Thanks in advance.
2: Yeah.
1: All right, and the final one. This is the number one for me. This is like, this trumps all of them. It is what it is.
2: Damn.
4: What is it?
1: Yeah, it just means it's nothing. It means we equal. It ended. We argued for no reason.
4: It is what it is.
1: It means nothing.
2: Let me go back to one. Thanks in advance. That give me the same energy as one of them older ones where it's like, I'm trying to get like you, big dog.
1: Oh, I hate that one.
2: I can't stand that one either.
3: Get like you.
2: I'm trying to get like you.
1: Ain't that like high sign on somebody?
2: You're trying to be funny a little bit on the cool. Yeah, I'm trying to get like you.
4: Thanks in advance to me means you're going to do it anyway.
2: Yeah.
1: Right.
4: I'm not even asking you for permission.
1: Yeah.
4: It's almost like an insult.
2: How about this one? Everybody ain't able. Yeah.
1: I hate that one. That's an insult.
4: Yeah.
2: You show right. Everybody ain't able.
4: Yeah.
1: I hate that one.
2: Make me feel guilty.
1: But you summed it up when you said you show right. That's one I can't stand either.
4: You know what your show right is?
1: It just ends the conversation too. Like, you know what?
4: Your show right is equal to it is what it is.
1: It is what it is.
2: Yeah.
3: Here's a slick one right here.
2: I see you.
1: Oh, I like yeah. that one. I like that one.
2: Not I like
3: it
2: that
3: be
2: one.
3: Slick. It can be
1: I
3: slick,
1: love when
3: though.
1: Say they see
2: you use that one. Yeah. You use that
1: I
2: one.
1: I just love when somebody, it make me, it tickles me.
3: I see you.
1: Yeah, they like, ooh, I love it.
4: You. Unless you're doing something
1: see,
4: wrong.
1: JJ will say it when I walk in. I see you. I, mean, I see you. I know.
2: Y'all yeah, be trying to be funny saying that though on the cool. Trying to be funny.
1: These are some of the phrases they say that are annoying to people in the English language. All right, y'all, it's Didi. It is what it is in the morning.
2: Oh, no.
1: Today's R&B and Old School, Jammin' 98.3.

0: Jammin' 98.3. Hey, it's Dee Dee in the morning. I know you're talking about Dee Dee. What's the number? Here it is. 833-TALK-TO-DEE-DEE. All right? 833-825-5233. Call right now. You get a chance to talk to us. It's Jammin' 98.3. Good morning. It's Dee Dee in the morning. We got to get into our hot topics because we must talk about Dr. Umar came out. Dr. Umar's got something to say about Jamie Foxx.
1: Man.
0: Yeah, there are some rumors going on with Jamie Foxx and a new baby on the way. Have y'all heard what this man had to say? Get ready. Here we go.
2: Dropping more gossip with Hot Topics.
3: It's not enough.
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0: First, we got to talk about New York and Cleveland.
1: That's right. It went down last night, man. The New York Knicks, after 27 years, they finally back in the finals.
4: Come on. Brunson guarded by Harden. Crossover. Finds Harden cutting to the basket. Pass deflected and stolen. And Donovan Mitchell knocks down the three. Brunson fires a three. It's good. Mitchell against McBride. Knocked away by Karl Anthony Towns. Alvarado tries a three. Towns on the flush. Ananobi, Brunson, alley-oop, and Ananobi with the slam. Believe it, Knicks fans, for the first time in 27 years, the New York Knicks are going to the NBA Finals.
1: Yeah, it's been since 1999. Shout out to the New York Knicks, man. They have advanced to the NBA Finals, man.
3: I'm
1: after
3: feeling
1: 27.
3: So New York right now. Word is born to my mother.
1: And look, man, New York is on a mission. I got to give them props, man. They're definitely on a mission, man. They swept Cleveland. They swept the 76ers. They dominated my Atlanta Hawks, man, and they are truly on the mission. Jalen Brunson, shout out to him, man. You know, he used to play with the Dallas Mavericks. He was coming off the bench. So now he's with the Knicks, man, making a name for himself. He was the Eastern Conference Finals MVP.
5: Right.
1: Man, he only scored 15, man, but they dominated early, man. They won by 37 points.
3: Basketball history. Didn't they miss it the last time when Ewing missed the finger roll or something?
1: Yeah, man. So that was one of those, man. And look, man, shout out to Cleveland, man. They tried. Well, you know what? I ain't going to say they tried. They did not put the best effort in. Man, now, after the finals, man, there's a video. After they lost, James Harden went straight to the strip club. James Harden was seen at the strip club, and he did not have a good game, man. He only scored 12, missed all his three-point shots, man. So people are questioning his loyalty to the game of basketball, man. So shout-out to the Knicks. They gone.
0: I was hearing that a lot of the players now, is that what I'm hearing, that a lot of players nowadays are really, they don't have the passion for it, they just in it for the money?
1: It's not like it was back in the day. I will say that, man. You know, these big contracts, man, you know, they're crazy, man. You're getting a lot of money. And a lot of these players are not putting in the effort and the time to want to be great.
0: They just want the money.
1: They just want that paper, man. They just getting that shine, man. They don't really. I mean, it's a few of them, but it's not like back in the day.
5: Can you blame the league a little bit, though?
0: I don't know. I don't know who to blame other than the fact that I got to move on and talk about Dr. Umar. What is he saying?
5: Yeah, he's out here reacting to Jamie Foxx. So the word got out that Jamie's got another baby on the way. And surprisingly, it's to a white girl.
6: So Jamie Foxx got three baby moms with three snow bunnies. I don't like it. I don't think it's safe. I don't think he learned his lesson from the last scare that he said his daughter helped save him from. I don't like this. But when I do the psychological analysis, Art, Jamie Foxx was abandoned at 7 months of age by his biological parents. Why am I bringing that up, Art? As a doctor of clinical psychology, as a certified school psychologist, as someone who has studied child psychology since I was 18 years old, I believe Jamie Foxx may suffer from some unconscious, unhealed childhood trauma, Art, resulting from the abandonment of his mom and dad. And I think that he may hold something against black women. I'm not giving Jamie Foxx a pass for triple bunny hunting. Triple bunny hunting is mad work with all these beautiful black women out here.
0: Damn.
1: Yeah.
0: Triple bunny hunting.
1: Yeah. And you know, Jamie Foxx had put out a comedy special not too long ago. The name of it was What Had Happened Was.
0: Yeah, I remember
1: and
0: that.
1: And he acknowledged that we thought he was done with white women. Because he acknowledged it, like, I'm through with them, through with white women. I'm coming back to the dark side.
0: I know there's a white lady right now going, why they got to be the villain in this?
7: Right. Lord. I don't think they making him the villain or anything.
0: That's what he acted like. Like, this is so bad. Like, White lady's
5: but
0: coming.
5: This is Dr. Umar. We
0: like,
5: talking
0: what are
5: about?
0: We doing?
1: No. We definitely want to paint it like that for sure.
0: That's
1: for
0: what
1: sure.
0: It feels like. I just want to say this to everyone it, listening. That's not the case.
1: At all. It's more so Jamie Foxx has a clear preference.
0: He has a preference. But I'm saying Dr. Umar is making it out to be. Yeah, the way he's saying it.
1: Well, but
0: like,
1: he always has that narrative. That's Dr. Umar. He going to give you the whole opposite end of the spectrum.
0: But I'm like, God, yeah. Dang it. I know there's a white lady right now going, I love me a brother.
1: Damn.
0: And guess what, girl? Yeah. Me too.
5: You stupid.
1: We appreciate it.
0: Look at JJ said we appreciate it. All right, hey, listen. Coming up, we're going to play our $1,000 mini game next. It's Didi in the morning.
7: Hey, Jen, you ready for a girls' night in?
8: Absolutely. 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
6: Good morning, good morning. Hi, it's Dee Dee in the morning. We're all here, and it is Wednesday.
7: Hop, hop.
6: I'm just thrown off because we had, you know what I mean, Monday was Memorial Day and we were off. And this feels like a Tuesday to me, but no, it is not. It is a Wednesday.
7: Wednesday.
6: Yep, and there he is. Trey G's there to tell us what's, I should say he's here to tell us what's trending.
7: Yep. So what's trending, man? The homie Wiz Khalifa, Mr. Black and Yellow himself.
6: Black and Yellow.
7: Yeah, he has some bad news that has come down the pipeline. He has been added to the most wanted list by Romanian authorities. Police say he has been sentenced to about 9 months in a Romanian prison for smoking weed on stage.
6: If you don't shut up, Romania!
7: Stop it, man.
6: I can't.
7: If he touches down in the country of Romania, he will be arrested immediately. This stems from an incident back in 2024 of a festival that he performed at, and he smoked live on stage, which is against the law.
8: Yeah.
7: So you got to be careful in these other countries.
8: Yeah,
7: Brittany Griner shows you that, too.
6: Yeah, right? All right. Well, listen, good luck to that, Wiz Khalifa. All right. Hey, listen, coming up, we got the five things you need to know to start your day. It's Dee Dee in the morning. Today's R&B and old school. 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
1: Hey, good morning. It's Didi in the morning. Guys, welcome to the show on this Wednesday.
2: Hump, hump.
1: Yes, it is May 27th, 2026. Jay Cruz is here. Also, hey. Trey G and comedian J.J. Williamson.
2: Come on now.
1: Let's get right to the five things you need to know to start your day. Here we go.
3: Five, four,
4: three, two,
5: number one.
6: The five things you need to know right now on Didi in the morning.
1: Now, as much as I didn't want to start your day with some doom and gloom, I'm going to.
2: Doom and gloom?
1: And gloom.
2: Can we just get one?
1: Yeah, the doom? Okay, fine. Here's
2: some
1: doom.
2: Give me the doom.
1: Scientists predict a global population crash
7: Oh God.
1: By 2064.
8: Yeah, I mean, you know, like less and less millennials.

0: less Gen Zers are having babies. Like, I think they said for the first time in history, what was it, Gen Xers outpaced millennials in how many kids they've had.
1: I'm going to tell you when I knew that we were having a problem with births and stuff. You know, back in the day, you meet somebody in a black family, you'd be like, how many in your family? Six. How many people? Didn't it used to be like lots of big families? Nowadays, I ask somebody, how many kids you got? One, two?
2: Yeah.
1: That's it. The only ones trying to populate the earth right now are the Kardashians, J. Cruz and his family.
3: I'll just say the Cruisers.
1: And our engineer, G-Man.
3: Yes.
1: G-Man and his wife are on their fifth baby.
3: Nick Cannon.
1: Nick Cannon.
3: Yeah. And see, and people don't know, our engineer is a pastor. But and look, he now his church is only every 2 weeks.
2: He busy.
3: Shut up.
2: I cannot.
1: Yeah, he's a pastor, our engineer, and they got their fifth baby on the way. At least we know that we're going to be all right. Them, the Kardashians, and J. Crew is going to populate this earth.
3: Our engineer, he already got his youth choir.
1: Ready to go.
0: Crazy.
2: I love that.
3: Crazy. Now, ladies and gentlemen, let's talk about the NBA playoffs. We already know that the New York Knicks are going to be representing the Eastern Conference. So we still down to the last two that who going to represent the West. We still got the Oklahoma City Thunder and we got the San Antonio Spurs. This is a great matchup, man. The series is tied 2-2. They have now both teams has won on the road. So it's back all square. Now, if the series shift back to OKC, we're going to see what's going to happen, man. It's been a great series, man. I've really been enjoying this series, man. You got Victor Wembanyama, man, who came in second in the MVP and the MVP himself. Shai Gilgeous-Alexander. Did I say it right?
0: Gilgeous.
3: Now I'm telling you, man, I'm getting better.
0: Gilgeous. But you was right there.
3: Yeah, I'm sweating, but damn right it, I'm getting...
1: Is it Gilgeous?
3: Gilgeous.
0: Shai Gilgeous-Alexander.
1: Yeah. It ain't Shai?
0: No, it's not Shai.
1: Every time I see his name.
3: It's
1: Shai.
3: It is Shai.

0: name and makes it in the group shy.
1: Yeah, man. So good luck.
2: All right. Well, speaking of men, let's talk about this. An injectable male birth control. Check it out, fellas. This thing only lasts for 2 years, and it's reversible because it just dissolves. It's like a gel that they inject. It doesn't mess with anything or feeling or sensation. And within 30 days, 99% less stuff shoots out.
0: Wow.
2: And all lasts for 2 years. Move on. See, with this, we got even less
0: Thank
2: babies.
0: You for that descriptive look that you gave us.
1: Didn't
0: you
1: know?
0: Yeah.
2: Yeah, paint a picture.
0: All right, thank you for that. But so you guys, any of you guys going to take it?
2: I'm all for this. Instead of my wife or my wifey having to get some surgery where she has to go under, all I got to do is get, you know, a shot or something where I'm good for 2 years. And listen, man, if let's say you cheat, man. If I'm not giving you permission to. I'm just saying this is also protects you on that.
1: Take a left.
0: I've come to the conclusion. I don't think you think before you speak.
3: I do.
0: I really have come to that conclusion.
2: Ask me what this stuff is called.
0: I don't. It's okay. Hey, listen, Trey, would you take it?
1: That boy said you can cheat in peace.
0: I know. You're not interested in the male birth control?
1: No, I'm not. I wouldn't take it.
2: JJ?
1: No, I'm done.
0: You're not interested in the male birth control? You want to leave it all up to the lady?
1: Yeah, buddy.
0: All right. Trey, you're going to take your shot at that, huh? You're going to leave it all up to the lady?
1: Well, I don't leave it all up to her. It's half me, too.
0: All right, so then why not get the
2: good point.
1: Because I'm shooting 100% from the field right now, if you know what I'm saying.
0: No, I don't.
1: I'm good at what I do. Yeah, I'll just leave it there.
0: All right, me too.
1: Because we got HR listening.
0: What you got? Let's
1: go. How about this one? Jada Pinkett Smith, she won big in court. You know, she was suing the former friend of Will Smith, Bilal Salam, basically saying that he was lying about a lot of the things that he was saying on social media. Well, she actually won the lawsuit. They said she won about $32,836 in attorney fees. Her legal team successfully challenged portions of Belial's claims that he and Will Smith, and he they had this big, long friendship, and he walked in on Will Smith with other dudes and has information about him with other men. Mm. So something about that was a lie, and the judge agreed. So, Jada Pinkett Smith won in court.
0: All right. Well, listen, there you go. Those right there, those are your five.
1: Yep.
0: Now, we need somebody to play our $1,000 minute game this early in the morning. We're going to give you some cash.
1: Come on.
0: Answer 10 questions correctly right now at 833-TALK-TO-DEEDEE.
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0: It's DeeDee in the morning.
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2: All right, good morning. It's Dee Dee in the morning. We're going to play our $1,000 minute game, and we definitely have us a contestant. Before we get to it, though, let me ask you guys something. They said this. According to a new survey, 20% of women said when they see a guy doing this, it's a sure sign of insecurity. What is it? When they see a man do this, 20% of women said when they see this with a man, it's a sign of insecurity. What is it? Mm.
3: Breathe.
2: No.
3: They think we insecure about every little thing we do.
4: They better not think I'm
5: hating
4: insecure.
5: Hating on the next man.
2: Hold on a second. Trey, you all right?
3: No.
2: No. Trey, you're normally more positive than that.
3: No. Not when it comes to...
2: You've been hanging with Cruz too much, talking about the way you with women.
3: I pay attention to women too much. That's what it is. Not when it comes to what women think about men. That's what that'd be something, boy. I'd be like, damn, we should be all for each other. We two against each other out here.
4: Just stop caring.
2: All right. Listen, y'all ain't going to get it right. Anyways, here's the deal. Guess what they said? 20% of women said that they see a guy driving a sports car.
3: See?
2: It's a sure sign of insecurity.
3: And I was going to say that one. I was going to say a big car, though.
2: Yep.
3: They think if you drive a big car.
4: Hey, little guys have that. They say we drive bigger cars. I drive a 3 Series.
2: Oh, you owned it. Hold on a second.
4: No.
2: He owned it. He said, little guys. He said, we.
4: That is
2: he owned it. Yeah, I knew it. It has taken this long for him to go on and own it.
4: Yeah. You're silly.
2: No, I'm not.
4: I drive a 3 Series. I drive the small BMW. Thank you very much.
6: Okay.
3: What is it?
4: BMW. I didn't go to 5. I didn't go to 7 like
2: all
4: you.
2: Right, let's go. Okay. All right. Get it done in 60 seconds. 60 seconds. A minute to win it with the $1,000 minute game. A Dee Dee in the morning explosive. All right. Hi, Vanessa.
7: Hey,
2: Vanessa, how are you? Hey, Vanessa.
7: Hey, Vanessa. Hear your voice, yes.
3: Vanessa feeling good.
2: Yes, she is. Vanessa, how long you been up? How long you been up?
7: All night long.
2: Oh, okay.
6: Hey, right. Vanessa, what you do last night?
7: Yeah,
6: oh yeah! Hey, anybody laugh like that? That's a good ass night.
2: I know that's right. How she laughed, JJ. Listen to her.
7: Nope.
2: Oh, Vanessa.
4: Vanessa. You're in trouble.
2: All right. Well, listen, Vanessa, we got cash.
7: Now.
2: Huh?
7: Now all right.
2: All right. I Vanessa, if you win this, what you going to do with the money?
7: Oh, you know what? I give it to somebody.
2: All right now. All right. Here. Let's play the game.
7: I'm
2: going
7: to keep half for myself. All right. Let's play because I got grandbabies. You know, I got to give it to them.
6: Yeah. Right. Half going to go to the grandbabies and the other half going to go to that.
2: All right. I let's
8: play. Jay Cruz. JJ from the SIP.
9: Trey G.
8: JJ from the SIP. $20 bonus,
6: Vanessa. Hey, we ain't gonna even need that 20 because you finna win this 1,000, all right?
7: All right.
6: Now, look, if you don't know the answer, please say pass. If we got time, we're gonna come back to it. Matter of fact, don't you say pass. If you don't know the answer, I want you to say. All right, you ready?
7: I'm ready.
6: Let's get this early morning money. I love you. You are so much fun. What's your favorite fast food restaurant?
7: McDonald's.
6: Okay. What's your least favorite fast food?
7: Burger King.
6: Okay. Which East Coast team just made it to the NBA Finals?
7: New York.
6: Sure did. Dover is the capital of which state?
7: Dover, Vermont.
6: Uh-uh.
7: Montana.
6: Uh-uh.
7: Somewhere up there.
6: Okay, pass.
7: Michigan.
6: How many songs did Drake release between all three albums?
7: He released 4, 5, 6, 7.
6: Yeah, don't worry about it.
7: 1, 2.
6: Yeah, okay. Boxer Alicia Baumgartner was recently slapped by which other boxer?
7: Oh, Fast.
6: Oh, okay, what was the fifth question I asked you? Number five.
7: About, what makes you that one too fast.
6: Okay, who on the morning show has a bachelor's degree?
7: Oh, Dee Dee should have one.
6: No, she don't, though. When it comes to school, what does GED stand for?
2: She said JJ. You got four out of eight. Y'all didn't get past eight. You got four out of, you did half for, okay. Here's what you missed. You missed this one. Dover is the capital of which state? Delaware. How many songs?
7: Yep.
2: How many songs did Drake release between all three new albums? 43 songs.
7: 60. God, that
2: meaning? Yeah.
7: I love Drake. You throw that one.
2: Yeah, I know it, right? Boxer Alicia Baumgartner was recently slapped by which other boxer? Clarissa Shields.
6: Oh, whoa.
2: And then what was the fifth question that JJ asked? The fifth one was how many songs did Drake release between all three new albums? All right, okay. You got four out of ten. You got four out of ten. You're going to get $10 for the correct answer. We add up his $40. You spun the wheel, got extra $20. $60 coming to you.
6: All right.
7: Hey.
6: Vanessa, that deserves... What kind of laugh that deserves?
2: All right, $60 coming to you, Vanessa. Do me a favor, tell everybody the show that gave you a shot at $1,000.
7: Dee Dee in the morning.
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12: Abundant rising, everyone. Partly cloudy early, then sunny this afternoon. High around 74. I'm Sarita Valmon, keeping you in the know. Ellen Stevens, the woman accused of starting the five-alarm fire near 32nd and Hampton, appeared in court yesterday. She's charged with negligent handling of burning material, a misdemeanor. Her bond was set at $250, which has already been posted, along with the condition that she not smoke. Glendale police officers tried to stop a vehicle yesterday evening before the driver fled. The chase traveled through Glendale onto I-43 and into Milwaukee before ending in a crash near 8th Street. Two 26-year-olds were arrested and no injuries were reported. MPD are investigating two separate shootings from last night. A 33-year-old was shot and killed near 24th and Lapham on the south side. And a second shooting near Hopkins and Stark on the north side, a 39-year-old was shot and taken to the hospital for treatment. Anyone with information is asked to contact MPD at 414-935-7360. The Brewers shut out the Cardinals yesterday 6-0 and continued the series at home today at 12:40. 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
5: Here's your update on the roads in the Jam and Traffic Center. Southbound 43, 13 minutes from Brown Deer to Marquette. Southbound 41, 11 minutes from Good Hope to the Zoo. Eastbound 94, 8 minutes from the Zoo to downtown. Northbound 94, 8 minutes from Layton to downtown. 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
0: On DD in the morning.
2: All right, y'all. This right here is Anthony. Hey, Anthony.
3: Hey, DD. How you doing?
2: I'm doing all right. So, Anthony, you hit us up and you said you were going to make somebody mad. Who are you going to make mad?
3: I'm going to make my dad mad.
2: Your dad. What are you going to tell your dad?
3: I'm going to tell him I'm only 17, and I'm going to tell him that that I just recently got my girlfriend pregnant. For the longest time, he's been telling me, you know, wear a condom or, you know, don't do it. Okay. Yeah. I'm going to pretend like I'm at my girlfriend's house, and DD, can you play her mom?
2: Yeah, okay, we'll try it.
3: Hello. Hey, Dad. Huh? Well, I kind of got something to tell you.
4: What?
3: All right, well, I'm here at Alyssa's house with her mom, and we just found out Alyssa took a test, and she's pregnant. And her mom, she wanted to talk to you, if that's okay, if you'll talk to her real quick.
4: I don't need to talk to her. Anthony, what the f***? Are you serious?
3: Yeah, she really needs to talk to you.
4: I don't want to talk to her. I need to talk to you.
2: Larry, this is Leanna.
4: Put my son on the phone.
2: Sir, no, I need to talk to you. Your son got my daughter pregnant.
4: Here we go. Ain't this some f***? Oh, okay, all right. What?
2: Your son got my daughter pregnant. And you didn't teach him.
4: Oh, hell no.
2: Your son is just...
4: Oh, so it's all my son's fault.
2: My daughter is pregnant because you're a little...
4: It happens at your house, not mine. What are you teaching him? You ignorant bitch. What the f*** is wrong with you?
2: F*** you.
4: Get the f*** off the phone.
2: F*** you.
4: Oh, okay. We'll see. Anthony.
3: Yeah.
4: Repeat what I tell you on a daily basis since you were 10 years old. Just tell me.
3: Strap up, Dad.
4: Okay. And what, I mean...
2: Hey, Larry. Larry.
4: No.
2: Larry,
4: no.
2: It's a prank call. It's the Mad Minute.
4: I'm going to have to go buy some weed and I don't even smoke.
3: Hey, Dad, they just playing along, man.
2: Okay.
4: Yeah, I wasn't playing, so remember.
2: All right, y'all give it up for Anthony and Larry.
0: On the fun and prank call someone you know. 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
1: Hey, good morning. It's Didi in the morning. It's about to be a crazy morning, y'all.
2: Already.
1: We already know it.
2: Man, we need to go live.
1: Yes, we do. All right. There he is. That is a comedian J.J. Williamson, J. Cruz, and Trey G. Let's get into our hot topics because Kevin Hart is speaking about the George Floyd joke at his roast. This joke won't go away. We got to talk about it. Here we go.
3: Tell me what they talking about.
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1: Before we even get to that, I saw this about out of Washington State. Anybody see this? 9 people unaccounted for after a chemical tank ruptured. And what was in it, how dangerous it is. Take a listen.
5: This morning, at least one person is dead. 9 people are unaccounted for after a chemical tank at this paper mill in Longview, Washington, ruptured. Images show the crumpled tank and vehicles flipped over and crushed. The substance in the tank is known as white liquor. A mixture of chemicals that can burn the skin or burn the lungs if inhaled. The one person confirmed dead was identified by his family as Gilbert Bernal, a grandfather whose son also worked at the mill. Efforts to find other victims have been called off because the chemicals remaining in the tank make it too volatile. The cause of the rupture? Unclear. But the Associated Press reports the company, Nippon Dynawave, has been fined recently for health and safety violations.
6: Oh, wow. Shut it down.
1: Yeah, but can you believe that they're working around something that dangerous that if you inhale it, it'll burn your skin, all of that?
6: That's movie stuff, man.
1: Yeah.
7: Yeah, that's wild.
1: Ain't it?
6: Chernobyl or something like that.
1: Right, right. The other thing we got to talk about, Kevin Hart. Come on.
2: Yeah, my man Kevin Hart is still getting his slack over his comedy roast, man. You know, some of the jokes went too far. The one that everybody's really talking about is just George Floyd. Everybody been giving their 2 cents, so he's finally speaking out.
8: Yeah, the George Floyd joke, it wasn't a tasteful joke to our culture, to our audience, but our audience that's watching the roast, if you're watching the roast, you get why they're doing it. You get why the racial humor is on the table. Like, it's not, I wasn't shocked. That's what they do. Go look at the Tom Brady one. Like, that's what they do. It happens every year when they do a roast. It's not new. It's not a new agenda. It's not a new approach to comedy. Would I tell those jokes? No. But do I get why they're being told? Yes. Like, I'm not looking at Pete crazy. I'm not looking at Tony crazy. Like, that's what, I know what you're going to do. I know your style of comedy.
2: Yeah.
1: You know, I mean, again, here's my thing. I mean, it's just as offensive when they were talking about Sheryl Underwood's husband who had committed suicide or something, right?
2: Absolutely. Yeah.
1: I felt that. I was like, wow, I can't believe they're going there. I mean, that was just as offensive, I guess is what I'm saying.
6: Can I ask, are clubs like that, comedy clubs where they're like, you walk in there, and I'm talking about raunchy, disgusting, like just the worst jokes in the world.
2: Yeah, is that a thing? It takes place as well in comedy clubs. Some folks get offended, they'll walk out on you. Uh-huh. They'll start a commotion while you on stage and everything. I'm really just tired of it.
1: Me too.
2: I really am.
1: Me too.
2: I mean, we know we didn't like it as a whole. We didn't like it as a whole, man, but it's time to move on.
1: I agree.
2: It's just time to move on. We said our 2 cents, man. Hey.
7: The joke that keeps on giving.
1: Yeah. Right.
6: Conversation, yeah.
1: But everything, I was off color, as they say, at the thing. So, I don't know. We pinpointed that one, and that's what I'm saying. I thought Sheryl Underwood was just as
7: vulgar. I don't want to harp on it too long, because I already know how everybody in this room feels about it, and we all go different ways on it. Yeah. I don't think that is the conversation has gone too long. I don't think it's gone too far, because I feel like this is going to continue to happen with this style of comedy and this style of jokes. And it's not going to just be an isolated situation within this roast. It's going to keep happening because they're going to keep hiding behind the cloak of, oh, well, it's creative expression.
1: Mm-hmm.
7: There's a difference, I feel like, between a funny, harsh joke or a funny joke that is like pushing the boundaries and just being just
6: nasty,
7: racist.
2: Yeah, I totally agree with that.
1: But I also believe that we had gotten into a situation with comedy where, you know, comedians could barely say anything. Everything that came out their mouth, somebody had a problem with. So I think at this roast, this is their chance to finally just say, I get to let it all hang out and be as.
2: That one night. And
6: also keep in mind what he said. It's part of what it does. That's the roast for years.
1: Listen, let's talk about Ray J real quick. What's the story?
6: So this man laying in bed talking about he might regret this fight he just took part in because he is back in the hospital.
9: Yeah. I feel good. It's all bad.
1: Okay. Coming up later. Thank you,
7: Jay. Damn.
1: All right.
6: That's well, how listen, long the fight lasted.
1: The way he got hit, that's all he should be able to say today. Yeah. That's all he can say. Okay?
2: Is he okay? Right. Is he all right? Right?
1: Coming up, comedian J.J. Williamson is starting up some beef this morning. Wait till you find out what it is. It's Didi in the morning.
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13: Abundant rising, everyone. Partly cloudy early, then sunny this afternoon. High around 74. I'm Sarita Valmon, keeping you in the know. Ellen Stevens, the woman accused of starting the 5-alarm fire near 32nd and Hampton, appeared in court yesterday. She's charged with negligent handling of burning material, a misdemeanor. Her bond was set at $250, which has already been posted, along with the condition that she not smoke. Glendale police officers tried to stop a vehicle yesterday evening before the driver fled. The chase traveled through Glendale onto I-43 and into Milwaukee before ending in a crash near 8th Street. Two 26-year-olds were arrested and no injuries were reported. MPD are investigating two separate shootings from last night. A 33-year-old was shot and killed near 24th and Lapham on the south side. And a second shooting near Hopkins and Stark on the north side, a 39-year-old was shot and taken to the hospital for treatment. Anyone with information is asked to contact MPD at 414-935-7360. The Brewers shut out the Cardinals yesterday 6-0 and continued the series at home today at 1240. Cream City Cravings is about getting great deals in the Milwaukee area. 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
3: Here's your update on the roads in the Jam and Traffic Center. Southbound 43, 13 minutes from Brown Deer to Marquette. Southbound 41, 11 minutes from Good Hope to the Zoo. Eastbound 94, 8 minutes from the Zoo to downtown. Northbound 94, 8 minutes from Layton to downtown.
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5: Good morning, it's Didi in the morning looking for Trey G right now to find out what's trending.
6: Hey, so the homie Plies is trending. You know, Kevin Hart reignited a lot of this conversation around the whole Kevin Hart roast, the Tony Hinchcliffe jokes. Plies is now stepping into the conversation, and he has said, if you know somebody's going to tell a racially offensive joke towards your own race, why give them a platform to do so, was his question that he posed on Twitter. Which, I mean, I get it. I get it. I get that you guys are tired of the conversation, but the people are not. Mm-hmm. Yeah?
5: Mm-hmm. All right. Coming up later, comedian J.J. Williamson is starting up some beef this morning. 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And then we also got cash, $1,000 for you right now. All you got to do is answer 10 questions correctly at 833-TALK-TO-DIDI.
7: That's 833-825-5233.
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0: Baseball is back on NBC. 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
1: All righty, good morning, Didi in the Morning. Every now and then JJ says he wants to do something on the show and he wants a segment or something to talk about something, and it's always like the weirdest title. Just now I said, what you want to talk about? And you said, are we doing that? And I said, oh, okay. He said, yeah, that's it.
2: That's it.
1: That's the name of it.
2: That's what we doing.
1: Oh, okay. Got it.
2: That's what we doing. Oh, okay.
1: All right.
2: Because, man, the world's crazy.
1: Uh-huh.
2: Man, the world is really crazy, man. So a lot of things in life, man, just make you just want to say, oh, that's what we doing. Oh, okay. That's what we doing. Oh, okay. You ever tell one of your coworkers, man, you know, I'm about to apply for a better position in the company.
1: Oh.
2: You about to apply for a better position. But find out, they applied as well.
1: Uh-uh.
2: After you told them.
1: No.
2: And guess what? They got the position. You walk up to them.
1: Okay.
2: Now, I told you about this position being open, and you going to go get it behind my back? Oh, that's what we doing.
1: Oh, okay. That was good.
2: Now, I shouldn't even said nothing to you about this, man. We was co-workers, one of them friends that you going to wish me best to get this position, but you won't go get it your damn self. Mm. Oh, okay, that's what we doing. All right. Man, you cook a big meal. A big meal. But, you know, you cook for your whole family, man, and you would think they will wash dishes. You've been in there cooking, slaving in the damn kitchen all day. The least they can do
1: is
2: wash the dishes. Man, you take a nap, wake up, and the dishes ain't been done yet? Oh, that's what we doing.
1: Okay.
2: What's the next meal you get?
1: Mm-hmm.
2: Tuna fish.
3: I'm not doing this.
2: And a little piece of ham and a piece of bread.
1: Okay. Hold on a second. Hold on. Stop the show right now because I'm about to fight.
2: What?
1: Cruz just said he ain't doing dishes. Hold on a second. What you mean? I'm with you, JJ. That used to be a rule in our house, and I do that now with the husband.
2: Yes.
1: If I cook, you got to at least clean the dishes.
2: At least clean the kitchen. Like, right. I fixed a big meal for my son and everything, man. And I let him know, hey, you know what time it is? Right.
1: You got to do the dishes.
3: Yeah, I respect that. Amanda don't work. I'm not doing the dishes.
1: Oh, my God.
2: Oh, that's what you're doing at your house?
1: I'm not saying I won't clean up the table.
2: Ooh. That's what you doing in your house.
3: I'll even take her plate and take it to the sink.
1: Amanda.
2: Don't fix my nail meal.
3: Right. Y'all making it bad. I ain't gonna lie.
1: I got an opening for you for the Women's Underground Network.
4: This is a tight rope.
1: She don't need that.
4: This is a tight rope you walking crew.
2: Amanda, matter of fact, just cook for Luna only. And I guarantee you, Luna will get up and wash put the liquid in the water.
1: Hey, hold on. Luna, why don't you cook for the family with your Easy Bake Oven?
2: Let me hear you say, okay. Here's another one. And Didi, I know this is happening. You have some nice heels on, nice shoes.
3: Yeah, she cares.
2: They've been working out for you.
1: Great.
2: But one day out the blue, they start hurting your feet.
1: They start hurting your feet.
3: Yeah.
2: And you be looking at the shoe and be like, oh, that's what we doing this time?
1: Okay.
2: Oh, you want to hurt at this event that I got to speak at.
3: You want to cost $1,200 and cause me pain?
2: Oh, okay. That's what we're doing. But guess what Didi do? Oh, what she going to do?
1: What?
2: She going to go in that bag and get them slides.
1: You ain't lying, but hold on a second. I got to stop the show again.
2: You got to stop it again.
1: Yeah, Cruz just said you get paid $1,200 for some. No, sir.
2: No, sir.
1: How much heels cost? DSW Shoe Warehouse. I'm over $100 in a pair.
2: Hello.
1: Thank you.
2: Because that's not what we're doing.
1: We sure don't.
2: Okay. We are not doing that right there.
1: $100.
2: Here's another right here, man. You know, your lady be going out with her friends, man, and when she go out with her friends, she gonna wear the sexiest outfit. Be fine as hell, showing everything, body banging, it's all tight. Mm-hmm. But when you go out with her, she wear whatever.
1: Mm-mm.
2: She don't want to look sexy for you, but when she go out with her girls, she going to be looking sexy. But when you go out with her, she going to put that BS on.
3: Come on,
2: that's what we doing? Oh, Okay. You want to look fine when you with your girls. But when you with me, you look like a grocery store run.
3: Oof.
2: A grocery store run. Oh, that's what we doing?
3: That's when you start doing
2: okay. Again, here's the things that make you say, that's what we doing. Oh, okay. You find out your bestie then bought tickets to the concert, but she didn't invite you. She invite other friends that ain't really that cool with you. Mm-hmm. But she bought tickets for them. Wow. But your other friends call you talking about, what you going to wear to the concert? You be like, what concert?
3: Not knowing.
2: You know your girl bought tickets. Oh, she ain't buy me no ticket. Oh, that's what we doing.
1: Oh, okay.
2: That's what we doing. I got that. I'm going to be there my damn self and watch me be backstage. Uh-huh. While y'all in the back.
3: Oh, okay.
2: In
3: yeah.
2: the damn concert. Yeah. That's what we doing? Oh, okay. That's what we doing. I don't appreciate that. Mm-hmm. One of my boys did that, man. Gonna buy tickets to the game and then get me one. I like, that's what we doing? Oh, okay. So, ladies and gentlemen, that's another episode of That's What We Doing. Okay.
3: I can't say it again, bro.
1: All right.
3: I can't.
1: Okay. Thank you very much for that, JJ. I appreciate it.
2: You gotta say it again.
1: I know, right? All right, y'all. It's Didi in the morning. 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
1: Good morning, Didi in the morning. All right, listen, Trey and JJ.
2: Yes.
1: J. Cruz had a very in-depth conversation with his 3-year-old.
3: All right, so
1: baby Luna.
3: Yeah. Me and baby Luna.
2: We know who's the brains of that conversation.
3: Trey, don't start like this, man.
1: That's a good one.
2: And we also know who dominated the conversation.
1: Shouts out to Luna.
2: Yeah.
1: Goo goo gaga.
3: I be in these streets and people be like, yo, the team don't be taking you serious sometimes. I be like, they actually do, y'all.
1: No, we don't.
3: Can y'all
2: at all?
1: Why'd you lie? See what I'm saying?
2: Hey, stop leaving them comments on my page and leave Cruz alone. Y'all don't see what he do behind the scenes.
1: Thank you.
2: Shut up. You. I'm talking to you who listening right there. The one who left the comment the last time, then the one who gonna leave it the next time.
1: Shut up.
3: All right.
2: I'm gonna make me cuss.
3: Calm down.
1: All right, go ahead.
3: Listen, obviously the new Drake album is out, and I'm a fan at the crib bumping it. Luna's a fan too. You know what they say about girls? Girls are really the boys, like that dad's right hand.
2: Mm-hmm. Okay.
3: You know, like it's something about daddy's girl. But anyway, so I'm bumping the album. She's feeling it. The girl starts rapping. Y'all know I used to be a rapper. Check this out.
2: Oh, God.
4: Yo, where you at? Come on, get back to this rapping.
5: Come on, bring it down, cause you're getting in the bank.
3: Ooh.
5: And you hit me in the eye right there in a bang, in the gap. And the bang in the gap.
4: No cussing. Let's go. We got the ball. Luna's in the building. Let's go. Mic time. Bars.
1: You know what's a shame? She's better than daddy.
6: Just for the sake of God.
1: You know, forget Mano y Mano that daddy was in with his brother.
3: Right.
1: That rap group.
2: Move over, Miss Shirley.
3: Because Lunatic.
1: Move over, Glorilla.
2: Yeah.
3: Yes, sir.
2: She got bars, dude.
3: Yeah,
1: it's Lunilla.
3: Yo, and it came out of nowhere. I had to grab my phone. I was hyping her up. It went bad, though, after. Y'all want to hear? Yeah, I got one more little segment.
1: You joined?
3: Well, no, believe it or not, when it comes to Luna, I make it about her. You know what I mean? That's the only
1: person
3: her.
1: On the planet.
3: It'll be me.
1: Yeah, go ahead.
3: All right, here we go. Focus. Here's the second part.
4: 1, 2, 3. Put a mic. Luna on sight. Fight.
5: Hey, yo, hit me in the face. In the butt.
3: Ooh.
5: In the butt, please. In the come
4: on,
5: in our
4: dress,
5: girl.
4: Go. Drizzy! Who's better, Kendrick or Drake?
5: Say again?
4: Are you team Kendrick or team Drizzy?
5: Kendrick.
4: That's crazy. What are you talking about? We're over here bumping Drake. Man, can't you tell? He's telling the whole world. Everybody hating on him. Everybody. He's the good guy. He's innocent. And all this.
5: Take that thing on your head.
7: They trying to cover it up.
4: Listen. If you listen, he's telling you.
1: OMG.
2: I was going to say right now, that second song Luna did, that ain't going to make radio.
1: No.
2: That was a little radar. Yeah,
1: because she said Henny at the beginning. I could have swore the baby said something about
3: something. Something about butt. And I was like, I didn't know where the conversation was going.
2: Yeah, that was way too many Capri Suns.
1: She's drunk.
2: Way too many Jungle Juices.
6: She want to watch Bluey and listen to Baby Shark, and you sit there playing Drake, Iceman.
3: We were doing it at the same time. Bluey was on the TV. You could hear it in the background. background a little bit.
1: I like it.
3: But this girl is a star in the making, y'all. She likes the limelight. I drop beats. I'm telling you, I don't know if she's, should I make her a rapper, an athlete, a model, a barb? I don't know what to do yet.
1: Right.
2: I think she's very versatile. Or a scientist. I think she can do all.
1: Hold on a second. She threw scientists in there last.
3: I should have said.
1: He only got one scientist in the house.
2: Joe Jackson gonna make a tour with her brothers in a minute. Tell you.
1: Jackson.
2: I don't know what else I make.
3: Don't be breaking down my family. What's wrong with y'all? Y'all don't even notice that.
1: I love it. Shouts out to baby Lunilla.
3: Hey, she's gonna be entertaining us for
1: she
3: a little
1: is.
3: Bit.
1: She Let's is. I'd like to hear her rap some more. Yeah. Hey. Except for I think she's too early for some Henny. Thank you for that. Thank you very much, Cruz. It's Dee Dee in the morning.
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9: Abundant rising, everyone. Partly cloudy early, then sunny this afternoon. High around 74. I'm Sarita Valmon, keeping you in the know. Ellen Stevens, the woman accused of starting the 5-alarm fire near 32nd and Hampton, appeared in court yesterday. She's charged with negligent handling of burning material, a misdemeanor. Her bond was set at $250, which has already been posted, along with the condition that she not smoke. Glendale police officers tried to stop a vehicle yesterday evening before the driver fled. The chase traveled through Glendale onto I-43 and into Milwaukee before ending in a crash near 8th Street. Two 26-year-olds were arrested and no injuries were reported. MPD are investigating two separate shootings from last night. A 33-year-old was shot and killed near 24th and Lapham on the south side. And a second shooting near Hopkins and Stark on the north side, a 39-year-old was shot and taken to the hospital for treatment. Anyone with information is asked to contact MPD at 414-935-7360. The Brewers shut the Cardinals yesterday 6-0 and continued the series at home today at 12:40. 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
3: Here's your update on the roads in the Jam and Traffic Center. We got stop and go traffic on I-94 westbound between 28th Street and Holly Road, and we have the same on I-94 eastbound between Holly Road and 35th Street. 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
1: Hey, good morning. It's Didi in the morning. Jay Cruz is here. Also, Trey G and comedian J.J. Williamson. Guys, I got to have a conversation with you about something. I swear this is the best story I have seen in a long time. Okay. Anybody seen the Georgia man that said gas prices were so high, he started driving a Barbie car instead?
2: A Barbie?
1: A Barbie car. A literal Barbie car.
2: Man is a genius.
1: He is a genius. Take a listen at this story, y'all. Listen.
3: Gas is getting too high, so I gotta do what I can. I can't do the my regular cars. I gotta do my little mini cars. So if I can get $1 on pump six, that'll be great.
4: Thank you, sir. Thank you.
5: You wanna take some of that $4?
2: I can't.
1: Now, that's what he did, and he drove off in his little Barbie car that made all that noise.
2: I was about to say, it sounded like it's knocking a little bit.
1: Right. I thought maybe it needed an oil change.
2: Need a little tune-up or something.
6: Right. Matter of fact, while you put this gas in it, can you look at the hood real quick and see what's going on?
1: And it is a tiny Barbie car, for right. real. Did you say you thought about getting one for your daughter?
7: I was literally looking at Facebook Marketplace months ago, and this thing was on there. It's a minivan Barbie, you know, but he souped it up, obviously.
1: How much is it, normally?
7: Roughly over a little bit over $100.
1: $100?
7: Yes, a little bit over
1: $100.
7: But it
1: doesn't normally take gas?
7: No, ma'am. It's a battery-powered power wheel.
1: It is battery-powered,
7: yes,
1: though?
7: The normal one for kids.
1: No, it's battery-powered, so it can still move around.
7: Absolutely, it could. Now, his was gas-powered. He souped it up. But gas is expensive.
1: I'm not mad at it.
2: Well, when you go get yours for Luna, man, don't go to that shop right there.
7: Yeah, for sure.
2: What he got here. Because he need an alternator. Oh, God.
7: No oil change, all that.
1: But truthfully, take me to the shop when you go over there to get Luna one. I may need to get one.
2: Yeah.
1: But the way gas prices are going.
2: Might be on to something. He probably saving so much money by not having to go to the gas station.
1: And it's just
2: like
1: him in the car.
2: Right.
7: Only one person fits in it.
2: Now, I will say this. If you live in one of them hot states, though, ooh, no AC.
1: Yeah.
2: Boy. You just win.
1: And his knees were to his chest, but, you know.
6: Correct. Nah, he can't put but a dollar in there. Now, if he go up a hill, he gonna have to, that's going to take all that out.
1: One hill.
2: Going to be a dollar out.
1: Shouts out to him for being a genius.
6: Yeah, man, for real.
1: Turning that Barbie car into something. All right, y'all. It's Didi in the morning. Today's R&B and old school, jamming 98.3.

0: 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My Jammin' mug in the break room. 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And to the person who has my Jammin' t-shirt, I know you hear this. 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
2: All righty, hey, I gotta stop that song. I gotta stop everything. Good morning. It's Dee Dee. I know it's Dee Dee in the morning, and the voices with me would be J. Cruz.
3: She knows the name.
2: Trey G and comedian J.J. Williamson. The reason why we gotta stop, Soulja Boy done said something. Again. We gotta stop the show. We gotta stop everything. Soulja Boy now is out here trying to get you guys to understand how great he is. You just don't understand how great he really is. Have you ever heard the latest in what he said? Let's get into it now. Here we go.
4: Welcome to the chat. 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
2: JJ, all right, let's talk about it. OKC, all right.
6: Yeah, game five took place last night in the Western Conference Finals, man. We're trying to see who's going to face them New York Knicks in the finals. Game five against the Thunder and the Spurs was another classic.
7: Late shot clock, Caruso to Gilgeous. Alexander.
8: Oh, look at this.
7: Kelvin Moore. Johnson. Holmgren at Gornet. Aggressive to the basket.
9: That guy is rough. Tough, thick, and physical. Step back, triple.
7: Got them all!
9: Holmgren the catch. And the finish. Good attack by Holmgren.
7: Inside.
9: SGA sneaks his way. Game number five to the Thunder. One win from a return to the finals.
6: That's right. They took game five, man. So they lead the series right now 3-2. Mm-hmm. Now the series will be going back to San Antonio on Thursday. Mm-hmm. Now Victor Wembanyama didn't have this best game. He only had 20 points and 6 rebounds. Usually he had about 15 to 20 rebounds. Yeah. So they kind of shut him down. They really didn't get a chance to get him going, man. So, hey, OKC is one win away.
10: Mm-hmm. See, it shows you Spaghetti Boy is beatable.
2: Mm-hmm.
6: He is beatable, man. But, you know, I think they're going to turn around. I think it's definitely going to go 7.
2: Yeah, I want to see New York win.
6: I do too. You know what? I do too.
2: Yeah.
6: I mean, they really been the best team in the playoffs, man. They looking real organized and hungry, man. So,
10: I like the colors.
6: You know, it's time. You know, they really ain't won a championship since the 70s. They've been to the finals. Last night they went to the finals in 1999. But, you know, it's been a while since they actually won the championship.
2: Right. So, guys,
6: I'm looking forward to the Knicks.
2: Cruz knows me. All of a sudden, we're all talking about how we want to see them win. You know what he said? I like their colors.
3: Nice. Oh, Lord.
2: That orange and blue and white combo
10: he's
2: so about crazy
10: fashion.
2: Look.
6: Right.
2: Oh, my God. I love it.
6: He'd be looking at the game like, I wouldn't wear my shorts like that.
10: I'd wear white.
2: Or them shoes.
6: Right, right. I think I should. He should blouse his shirt out a little bit more.
10: Yeah, let us show under the sleeve.
2: I love it. Hey, Rick Ross, what's this thing they're talking about him and 50? What's the story?
11: I know 50 Cent is loading up his response at this point right now. Rick Ross was on a podcast the other day, and for whatever reason, the guy decided to ask him about the relationship between him and 50 Cent. And Rick Ross pretty much did not hold back. Not only did Rick Ross talk about 50, but he also talked about 50 Cent's son as well. He said they don't get along at all.
12: The first thing I would want to know is, what is there to talk about?
13: This is a big business you guys are a part of. You guys are two of the heavyweights in the business.
12: I mean, what is there to talk about?
13: History, the beef.
12: What kind of history? That he couldn't dress? That's all I used to tell him. Yo, you can't dress. You're not really getting no money. You don't own your masters. Eminem saved you. Dr. Dre saved you. All the big names. Rosé did it himself. Came in through slip and slide. I had to build this myself. And I'm not speaking down on him because he live in a two-bedroom apartment, but...
13: He lives in a two-bedroom apartment?
12: Two-bedroom.
13: He just did a big documentary on Diddy that blew up. It was a number one documentary for like a week.
12: They just use him. They'll put his name on there, give him $10,000, and that's it. He don't own any of that.
11: Mm. Yeah. He also called 50 Cent's youngest son Bruce Leroy. Yeah.
6: Wait a minute, not Bruce Leroy.
11: Bruce Damn. Leroy is what Damn. He called him. He said he took him fishing before. He Damn. Talked about his mom being in the other room doing some seedy
2: with
11: things.
2: With Diddy?
11: Yeah, doing some seedy things. Rick Ross is hitting below the belt at this
2: Damn.
11: Point.
2: Damn. Yeah. They all are now. Okay. And finally, can we talk about Soulja Boy? What did he say now?
14: Soulja Boy out here claiming that he did it first. Everything, obviously. He did what first? Put out three albums. Before Drake.
15: You're the first rapper to also drop three projects in one night.
16: Yeah.
15: Drake just did it too, bro.
16: Yep.
15: What in the world? Is he watching every single move you making?
16: I mean, like, to be honest, bro, like, it could be a coincidence. You gotta ask him. Like, hey man, this always inspire you. I don't know. You know what I'm saying? But you know, it was crazy. Like, it's crazy like to see stuff that I did still being done to this day. Like, that's hard. That's hard. I salute that.
14: Mm. I didn't even know Soulja Boy did that.
2: Right.
11: I don't know what three albums Soulja Boy dropped in one day, but I want to know too how many they sold. That's really what matters.
6: Yeah, okay.
11: They had to go double Reynolds rap when he dropped all three. Because I don't
14: double
11: know
14: what oh, Reynolds rap. Reynolds
11: they went rap. Aluminum foil.
2: Damn.
11: Do you hear me? Had to. Because I don't know what album he dropped three albums in one day.
2: I'm trying to figure that out too. By the way, but speaking of dropping albums, anybody see Wycliffe is now said he's getting ready to release seven albums in 1 year.
11: Yeah.
2: But he's using AI.
11: Wycliffe tuning that guitar up right now.
2: Using artificial intelligence.
11: As we speak. Oh, he's using AI?
2: He's using AI.
11: I don't want to hear that big dog.
2: Seven albums in 1 year is what Wycliffe Jean is saying. So look for that. I guess Soulja Boy going to come out and say, no, I did that. I did that first.
11: Thanks. They already using AI for them damn flyers. We do not want to hear that on no album.
2: Oh, I know, and I love it.
11: I hate it. I can't stand them.
6: Not even a flyer?
11: I can't stand them flyers.
2: They're terrible.
11: I think it's hilarious.
2: Coming up next hour, there's a dad going viral for something he did to his own son. Oh, man, we about to get into a dope discussion on this. You got to hear it. It's crazy. It's on the way. It's Didi in the morning. 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
19: Abundant rising, everyone. Partly cloudy early, then sunny this afternoon. High around 74. I'm Sarita Valmon, keeping you in the know. Ellen Stevens, the woman accused of starting the five-alarm fire near 32nd and Hampton, appeared in court yesterday. She's charged with negligent handling of burning material, a misdemeanor. Her bond was set at $250, which has already been posted, along with the condition that she not smoke. Glendale police officers tried to stop a vehicle yesterday evening before the driver fled. The chase traveled through Glendale onto I-43 and into Milwaukee before ending in a crash near 8th Street. Two 26-year-olds were arrested and no injuries were reported. MPD are investigating two separate shootings from last night. A 33-year-old was shot and killed near 24th and Lapham on the south side. And a second shooting near Hopkins and Stark on the north side. A 39-year-old was shot and taken to the hospital for treatment. Anyone with information is asked to contact MPD at 414-935-7360. The Brewers shut the Cardinals yesterday 6-0 and continued the series at home today at 12:40. 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
4: Here's your update on the roads in the Jam and Traffic Center. We got stop and go traffic on I-94 westbound between 28th Street and Holly Road, and we have the same on I-94 eastbound between Holly Road and 35th Street.
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6: Good morning, Didi in the morning. All righty. It is, what is today? It is Wednesday.
7: It's a day.
6: Yes,
8: hump,
6: it is.
8: Hump.
6: Wednesday, May 27th of 2026. Looking for Trey G right now to find out what's trending.
8: Hey, so the best rapper alive, the real Carter, is getting married, is what they're saying.
7: Oh, Jay-Z?
8: No. He's already married. The real Carter, I said, Lil Wayne.
7: Mm.
8: Yeah, Dwayne Michael. Mm. They say he quietly got engaged to his secret girlfriend. Now, Lil Wayne is about 43. They say the secret girlfriend is 20.
6: Damn.
8: Or at least in her 20s, I guess I should say so.
6: She not even 21?
9: Hold on a second.
8: They say she's in her 20s.
6: Remember he was engaged before, a big, thick little thing. Y'all remember that?
8: Yes. Really? Oh, I don't.
6: Yeah, he was engaged before for a while. Everybody was like, where did she come from?
7: It was like extra thick.
6: Yeah.
8: Well, now he's engaged again.
6: I'd love to see what this one looks like. That last one looked kind of, Italian-like or something?
7: Yes, she was. This one's going to be young.
8: I think this one looks almost similar.
6: Okay.
8: Yeah, this one looks similar. Yeah, the pictures are showing.
6: What, you mean look like Kanye West woman?
8: Kind of, sort of.
10: He's kind of
7: more
8: just younger.
6: Okay. She's more sloppy?
7: Yeah, I feel like
6: they're... Damn! He said sloppy. All right, listen. Coming up, how about this? Let's get into this right here. There's a dad going viral for something he did to his son. Wait till you hear it. It's disgusting. It's on the way. It's Didi in the morning.
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0: morning. It's Dee Dee in the morning, and everybody is here. There is Jay Cruz, also Trey G, and comedian J.J. Williamson. Yep. Now, I want you guys to know, I saw something the other day, and it had me thinking, and it got a lot of people thinking, because I saw all the comments and everything else. There was a post that was put up, and it said, a mom is furious after her child's father, who hasn't been around for their son in 5 years, delivered a DoorDash order and walked right past the son without speaking.
1: Yeah, I saw that.
0: Here, listen to a little bit of it. I don't know if you can hear it. Let's take a listen. Here we go. This is the dad delivering.
2: Thank you. 8, 6, 5, 7. Thank you.

0: And that was it. Mm-mm. He said, thank you. The son said, thank you.
1: And then they was done.
0: They were done.
1: That was it. I don't even know if the daddy said, you welcome or thank you back or
2: not. He ain't look at him barely.
0: Well, when I tell you this thing exploded online, I mean, it had thousands of comments. And people were going back and forth talking about she was wrong for, you know, ordering Uber, knowing that he was going to be delivering and all this other kind of stuff, or DoorDash. Mm. And then some people said, well, no, that she's, you know, she's wrong. He's wrong because he didn't speak. Who do y'all think is wrong in the situation? The mama for actually doing this, knowing that he's a DoorDash driver, is she wrong for calling in and specifically getting him, or is the dad wrong for not? Because hey, I'm gonna tell you what bothers me: the child is the one who's traumatized in
2: yes.
0: it, right?
2: Yeah.
1: He's the victim,
0: right? He's the victim. So, but who's wrong?
3: As a father of three young men, I watch this video, and this man hurts me as for like the father community. Like you making us look bad. How could you walk past
0: you? Think he's wrong?
3: Oh, absolutely. I don't even know how he's capable of walking past his son and treating him like a stranger. That's crazy to me. I could
0: so
3: never.
0: You say the dad is wrong for doing that.
3: I don't care if the mom called you or whatever. You showed up. That's your son. Give him the time. That's your seed, cuz. That's your
0: JJ. What's wrong?
2: I'm kind of split. Mm-hmm. For with both of them, I mean, I don't think that's the example you want to set for your child. Even though if y'all not getting along, it's bad karma between both of y'all, man. I mean, it was sad to see that man walk by his son mm-hmm. and not say anything and just leave like that. I don't think the kids should have to suffer like that.
0: Somebody said online, I'm looking at some of their comments, right? And they said, y'all want me to feel bad for her? She chose that baby daddy and maybe forced the kid on him when he didn't want the child. And now she's mad at him.
1: That's not
0: what somebody said.
1: That's not fair, because people send their representatives all the time in a lot of situations, and you don't find out that they are not being truthful until it's too late in a lot of cases. Right. So for them to say she chose him, she might have chose a version of him that he showed her. You never know.
3: Yeah,
1: you never know. But I think, obviously, I think the daddy is wrong.
0: Yeah.
1: I'm not going to lie to you. There's no way around that. I mean, what you going to say, the kid wrong?
0: No.
1: Yeah, the dad is.
0: No, but they're saying is the mama wrong for doing that to the kid.
2: See, but
0: by asking him to come and deliver something.
3: Why do
0: and
3: it?
0: Then you put him in that position.
1: If she used DoorDash, that's not really how it work, I think. I think you request the DoorDash and then they choose somebody in that area to come drop it off. Obviously the daddy stay over there and he DoorDash.
3: And him as the driver, he saw the address, he knew his son lived there, and you chose to do this. Right. You're a dirtbag.
1: Right.
0: Man, this is crazy. Okay, what do y'all think about this? Because I'm looking at it and I don't know who's wrong, because all I thought to myself was, maybe the daddy is also embarrassed about the job that he's doing today, too, right? And maybe he didn't want his son to see him like this, maybe. And doing this job, you don't know, right?
1: Yeah.
0: And maybe I thought to myself, is he embarrassed now because he hadn't seen the son in 5 years? Is that why he didn't speak? Is he embarrassed of the job he's doing?
1: You can't say, hey. You can't, like, have a conversation with the little fella like, hey, man.
3: I'm not giving him
0: excuses. And maybe he felt like he's working. He had another one to deliver. Did she try to do this to set him up? You get what I'm saying? I'm looking at it, too.
1: Yeah, mm-hmm.
0: But they said the mom is mad because he didn't speak. But some people are saying, well, mommy, did you put him in the best position to win and to have a relationship now? You got him delivering.
3: That sounds crazy.
0: You got to read some of the comments. A lot of people are like, somebody said this. LOL, my dad did this. He was delivering pizza, though.
1: And I get that.
0: I guess the daddy showed up to deliver pizza to the house and didn't speak to the kids.
1: Damn, you got to be tough, boy, to not say nothing. Like, just deliver it and go on and drop off. You got to be
3: turn
1: tough.
3: Your heart off.
1: Yes, Lord.
0: Jesus. I'm not saying my daddy delivered, you know, pizza or DoorDash, but there have been a few times. I remember when I was a child, he'd come over to see my mama, ain't saying nothing to us. We used to be standing there like, you don't see us?
1: You won't see us? You ain't gonna speak?
0: You don't see us?
1: You ain't gonna speak?
0: I remember one time you see my stepfather, Bill Bennett, when they broke. I was like, Bill, you remember us?
3: Yeah, Bill.
1: Your daddy walked in the house and asked your mama, what they doing here?
3: I thought they were gone.
1: What the kids
3: I thought they were gone.
2: Now, in fact, daddy walked up and there, he was like, you know what? You know it's your mama's fault, right?
0: All right, so what do y'all think about this? Here's a situation. They're saying the mom is mad. Who's wrong, the mom or the father? The mom called an Uber, or DoorDash, I should say, ordered something. Her baby daddy comes and delivers.
1: Yeah.
0: He don't speak to the child that he hasn't seen in 5 years.
3: Mm.
0: That's what they say. He hasn't been around their son in 5 years. So now he delivers DoorDash and keeps it moving. Don't say nothing to the child. Wow. What are your thoughts on this story? Do you think the mom is wrong? The dad is wrong? Who's wrong in the situation? How would you have handled it? Let us know right now at 833. Talk to Didi.
2: That's 833-825-5233.
0: It's Didi in the morning. 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
1: Dee Dee in the morning. All right, so we were talking about this. Here is a situation online where a mom is mad after her child's father. Mm. This is the baby father. He hasn't been around their son in 5 years. He delivered a DoorDash order and walked right past his own child without speaking. Some people are saying that, you know what, it's the mom's fault for putting the child in a situation like that and the man bringing him over to do the DoorDash or whatever. Mm-hmm. Some people also are saying, you know, that he's wrong for not speaking to the son. Yeah. But what is he supposed to say in that moment? Have a father-son bonding experience? What y'all want him to say?
2: Yeah. You can say anything.
1: Huh?
3: Give me five stars.
1: Not give me five stars. Y'all ain't even right.
4: Real.
1: Right. Okay.
2: I can't.
1: I know it.
3: Let me get the tip.
1: All right. Hold on. Hey, JB. JB.
5: What's going on?
1: JB, help me. These guys have been here being silly over this situation. Here's a dad. He delivered DoorDash. He walks past his son. He hasn't been around in 5 years, and he doesn't even speak to him. What do you think? Who's wrong in this? The father or the mama for calling on him to deliver like that?
5: With my opinion, I really think both of them wrong, and mm-hmm. it's probably something that we don't know about. What if that's not his kid, and he know that's not his kid? Or, you know, it could be any scenario. Mm-hmm. I hope it's his, but if he wrong, if that's his baby, he wrong for the, you know, that's just how I feel about it, but mm-hmm. you know.
3: Mm-hmm. I feel it.
1: All right. Well, thank you very much, JB, for your call. I appreciate it. Here's Priscilla. Priscilla, here's the story. They're talking about a mom furious after her child's father, who hasn't been around their son in 5 years. He delivered a DoorDash order and walked right past his own child without speaking. So some people say she's wrong. Do you think she's wrong or the father's wrong? Who's wrong in this?
6: The father is definitely wrong. Mm-hmm. There is no way the mom is wrong. Mm-hmm. Like, even if... Because DoorDash doesn't even work that way. But even if it did and she chose him, he was there. So he had the opportunity to speak to his son. I think it was a great opportunity for him to show his son a lesson in humility mm-hmm. and stepping up to the plate. You know what I mean? Mm-hmm. And just owning the fact that he hasn't been there.
2: Mm-hmm. I don't know if she's not wrong at all, but I feel you. He could have stepped up for sure.
1: Well, what are you saying?
6: She's not wrong at all.
2: I don't know about that. Right. Don't set him up either, right? Don't set him up.
1: That's what some people are saying. Yeah, people are saying online.
3: You just heard her say, DoorDash don't work like that. No, I can't request a driver and say, hey, I want Larry to come bring me my stuff.
1: Well, see, I don't use DoorDash, but can you? I don't know.
2: No, I don't think you can. No.
1: You can't request certain ones or a certain driver?
3: All you do, you log into the app, you select your product, and then it tells the driver to come to you. So I don't think she's wrong at all.
1: Hold on a second. Our producer says you can. Yeah. You can do that? You can request who? What?
7: On Uber, you can request a certain person all the time.
1: See?
3: That's
1: what he said.
3: You Uber picking you up, maybe. DoorDash, your food getting dropped off, no. Because they're not guaranteed to be in that area.
1: And then again, there are some now. If you do Uber Eats and there's somebody you think that they did a good job, maybe. I need to start looking into that. They did a good job shopping for me. I want them again.
4: I want you again.
1: Y'all reaching, man. All right, well, listen, anyways. Hey, good morning, Ken. Ken, what are your thoughts? Who's wrong here? Is it the mom or the father for doing this to this child?
8: The father was wrong mm-hmm. because the mom, that might have been her only way of getting him to come by to see him. And that, I mean, it's your son. Mm-hmm. It's both of y'all's child. So guess what? If you have a chance to talk to your child and you don't do nothing, you are sorry. You know what? Mm-hmm. Man.
1: Okay.
8: You are sorry, man. You should speak to your child any chance you can because you don't know what that child is going through.
1: Right.
8: And what they had going on ain't got nothing to do with that child.
3: Mm-hmm.
8: That child.
1: Yeah.
8: So no, he should have took that opportunity that he had. I don't care how much you work, what you're doing. Mm-hmm. Speak to your child. Mm-hmm. Get in his life.
1: All right. Well, thank you very much for that. I appreciate that, Ken. What's wrong?
4: I mean, at least ask the child, man. You see the game last night? high school. I see you had a triple double the other day.
1: All right. And maybe he didn't. Maybe he didn't. So, I don't know. I think they hung up. Hold on. Here's Cheree.
9: Yes, ma'am.
1: Cheree, who is at fault here? Some people are upset about this story because they're like, wait a minute. Here is a mom, and she calls DoorDash, and it is the father of her child. He hasn't seen this child or been around the child in 5 years. And when he delivers DoorDash, he walks right past the child without speaking. Whose fault is this, the mama or the daddy?
9: It's the dad's fault.
1: Mm, okay.
9: You don't know what her reasoning was. Maybe she was thinking this is the one opportunity. Since you haven't seen him in 5 years, haven't done anything for him, haven't been there for him emotionally, physically, or anything else, this is

0: an opportunity, maybe, that I can get him here and they can start to build a relationship by him simply speaking and saying, hello, son.
1: It's a stretch, but okay. It's a stretch. I get it.
2: Cruz like the mama got a whole son.
3: Cruz is like, no, I don't know about this. All right. Here's the story of mom, they said. She ends up calling DoorDash and it is the father's child. This is the father who hasn't been around for like 5 years, hasn't been around the son. He delivered DoorDash and walked right past his own child without speaking. The mom has posted the video online and everything else. Some people are saying, did the mama set the daddy up to put him in a bad situation like this?
2: Dang. Yeah.
3: For the child to see this or whatever it is. Gosh. Either way it goes, the child is standing there. Daddy doesn't speak. Who's at fault? The mama or the daddy? What do you think? Let us know at 833. Talk to Didi.
4: That's 833-825-5233.
3: It's Didi in the morning.
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8: Abundant rising, everyone. Partly cloudy early, then sunny this afternoon. High around 74. I'm Sarita Valmon, keeping you in the know. Ellen Stevens, the woman accused of starting the five-alarm fire near 32nd and Hampton, appeared in court yesterday. She's charged with negligent handling of burning material, a misdemeanor. Her bond was set at $250, which has already been posted, along with the condition that she not smoke. Glendale police officers tried to stop a vehicle yesterday evening before the driver fled. The chase traveled through Glendale onto I-43 and into Milwaukee before ending in a crash near 8th Street. Two 26-year-olds were arrested and no injuries were reported. MPD are investigating two separate shootings from last night. A 33-year-old was shot and killed near 24th and Lapham on the south side. And a second shooting near Hopkins and Stark on the north side, a 39-year-old was shot and taken to the hospital for treatment. Anyone with information is asked to contact MPD at 414-935-7360. The Brewers shut out the Cardinals yesterday 6-0 and continued the series at home today at 12:40. Calling on Milwaukee foodies, Soul Food Tour MKE is back. 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
2: That's all.
3: Here's your update on the roads from the Jam and Traffic Center. We got stop traffic on I-94 eastbound between 70th Street and 35th. And we have the same on I-94 westbound between 28th Street and Holly Road. And then we have stop and go traffic on I-894 41 northbound between Hale Interchange and Beloit Road due to a disabled vehicle that has the center lane blocked at Beloit Road. 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
1: All right, so listen, it's Didi in the Morning. I was telling you guys, so a story went viral about a mom who was furious after her child's father, who hasn't been around for their son in 5 years, they said, he delivered a DoorDash order and walked right past his own child without speaking. So everybody's trying to figure out, wait a minute, what's going on here? What do you guys think about this? Who's in the wrong? They were like, you picked that baby daddy. That's on you too. I didn't see, I'm telling you, I'm reading some of the comments. These people ain't even right.
2: Supposed to be tough.
1: Right? Hey, good morning. Who is this? Is Zulu? Zulu. Yeah. Zulu, what are your thoughts on this? Who's wrong?
3: I think the mom is wrong overall. I mean, the father is apparently wrong as well. But we as parents too often, we forget about the mental and the stress of the kids going that they're going through. And so we think that their feelings is not valid.
2: Why do you say that the mom is wrong? Like, what did she do in the situation that was wrong?
3: She didn't. I mean, this man has displayed flaws for like 5 years. He ain't even tried to reach out. And so at this point, you just need to give up on him being a father. And if he want to be a father, he will insert himself into that child's life. So you need to be worried about raising this child and his mental, because, like I said, that's psychological damage. That's hard to go away.
1: Oh, that's true, though. Yeah, I guess people didn't even think about that. Thank you for your call. I agree. Zulu's right. The psychological damage of this child being there when the father is delivering, and then now the father don't say nothing to him.
2: Sure.
1: You know what I mean? Sure. That is. And here's the other question. So some people are saying you can't request, you know, your DoorDash, but you can also cancel them, can't you, and say want a different person to deliver.
2: Back to what y'all was saying, though, I will say this. If it took two people to make that baby, I don't think that it's wrong for the mom to continue to try to have the father be in that child's life. She may see that boy needs a dad, and you are the father, so I'm going to make you.
1: But he ain't going to be able to do that while delivering right now, though, on his job. I don't think he's going to have time to be the daddy right then and there.
2: In whatever situation I have to put you in to get you in front of your son,
1: But here's the other thing. But if she saw that he is delivering the DoorDash, why not cancel and get a different DoorDash delivery person? Right? Could you have done that? You could have spared your child.
4: Well. Yep.
1: But seeing him and him seeing, you know.
2: You sparing the daddy. I feel like that's what you sparing overall.
1: What this guy just said, well, what about this child and the psychological damage of, hey, later on in life when you get older, you'd be like, yeah, my daddy, I hadn't seen him in 5 years. I still ain't seen him. I saw him one time. He delivered and kept walking.
2: I get what you're saying with that, but you are also putting the daddy on, well, you are thinking that the daddy is better than what he is. You saying, okay, well, he going to see his son and he going to say something. He going to speak, and the daddy not doing it. It just shows the piece of crap that the daddy is.
4: Right.
1: Well, hell, you knew he was a piece of crap when he ain't seen the son in 5 years.
4: Okay,
1: ow. All right, you seen and you heard that. Hey, Nikki.
5: Yes, ma'am.
1: Nikki, what do you think? Some people are now we get into a big debate about this father and this mom. So basically, they said the mom was furious after the child's father, who hasn't been around in 5 years, he delivered a DoorDash order to the house and walked right past his son. Now, my question was, because some people are saying, well, no, you can't request your DoorDash, but can't you cancel or switch a door? Because I've done that with Uber drivers. I'll be like, oh, that driver looked crazy. I'm gonna cancel and give me another.
2: You can.
1: Like, I mean, so, but here's the thing. So now you've got this father who sees a son, and some people are talking about the psychological damage that it's going to do to the son. Who's wrong in this, the mama or the daddy?
5: I feel like the mother's wrong, just on the simple fact of, if you know this man hasn't seen his son in 5 years, we don't know the background context of it. So it could have possibly been something that she's done. I only say that because the situation between my daughter and her father, her son's father, she's like really like using so much stuff against him and being a being to him. And all he wants to do is be a father, but she puts all these stipulations on him where it makes it hard for him to be a father. So he put her own son in that situation.
1: She
5: is her fault.
1: Okay.
2: All right.
1: Dang.
2: So you mean to tell me this dedicated daddy, he was making a DoorDash delivery, saw his son, and he wanted to be such a father that he walked right past the boy, didn't say nothing.
5: Well,
2: that makes
5: no
2: sense.
5: Not saying that. You don't know what this woman has put this man through in these 5 years.
2: So it's
5: psychological to him, too. Why speak to a son that I'm never going to get to see?
2: I don't care what she put him through. That is yours. See, the child didn't ask me. The child didn't put you through anything.
4: I'll deliver for him, but I won't speak to him.
2: That makes no sense.
5: He probably could have spoke, but for what? Why speak to a son that I'm never going to see again?
4: For what?
5: Why speak?
4: No, ma'am.
5: Why say anything?
4: Why deliver the food in the first place, then?
1: What? Nikki.
5: True.
2: That's wild.
1: You know? Nikki, thank you for your call.
2: Nikki ain't gonna lie, we go different ways on that.
1: Yeah, you and Trey, y'all gonna argue. I gotta go. Thank you, Nikki. Y'all argue on your own time. All right.
2: Mom, we gonna argue on your time. 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
6: 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Thank you, DD in the morning, jamming the 98.3.

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1: Alrighty, listen, let's get into our hot topics. One of the reasons why, can we please talk about the Green Bay Packers got a problem, they're saying. Please, let's talk about Josh Jacobs. Y'all heard the latest? Here we go.
2: If you're talking about it, DeeDee's talking about it. Hot topics on DeeDee in the morning.
1: Y'all heard what they're saying? I guess he got arrested. Is this the one for domestic violence?
3: Yeah, man. Running back for the Green Bay Packers, Josh Jacobs, man. You know, he's one of the best running backs in the league right now, man. You know, the teams are in minicamp right now. Well, he just got arrested.
4: Police took a call of a disturbance complaint involving Jacobs Saturday morning. Jacobs faces felony strangulation and misdemeanors to include battery, disorderly conduct, criminal damage to property, as well as intimidating a victim. Now, ESPN reports some of those charges are domestic violence related and that Jacobs turned himself in. Jacobs' attorneys, who represented him in a 2021 DUI case in Las Vegas, sent Josh vehemently denies the allegations, and this matter is in the early stages of investigation with important evidence that has not yet been made public. We ask for fairness and restraint while the judicial process takes its course.
3: Wow. Man, you know, I pray that this brother don't mess his career up, man, because he had a long journey when he first started coming in the league because his mom had passed while he was in high school and college, man. You know, him and his dad and the kids was living in a U-Haul.
1: Dang.
3: Was living in a U-Haul.
1: But did I hear things of strangulation, suffocation?
5: No,
1: I'm
5: this
1: like, that's what they're saying he's accused of, right?
3: Accused of, yeah.
6: And the girl that he actually is accused of doing that with, she's a very popular content creator by the name of Ash Cash.
1: Yeah.
6: Very popular content creator. Dang. She has been on like a lot of different like streaming platforms for different streamers. So she's super known.
1: But that's crazy. Yeah. Strangulation and suffocation. He's in trouble.
5: Yeah, he is. In case, you know.
1: The other thing we got to talk about would have to be, what is the guy, the comedian, you guys, that was on Kevin Hart's...
6: Tony Hinchcliffe.
1: Yes.
5: Yeah, Tony Hinchcliffe.
1: He's speaking out now, right?
5: Yeah, he was the one that made the George Floyd joke at the roast with Kevin Hart, and he is speaking out about it because it's a big deal.
7: Kevin Hart was something else, huh? It's the first time I've been called a Nazi multiple times in just a few hours. There's all these, a lot of mentally ill liberals out there, somehow with all these... and blacks and Jews and Mexicans around me. I guess I'm a Nazi somehow. I guess the guy that pulls names out of a bucket giving everybody an opportunity is a Nazi. Isn't that something? I was called that by a bunch of people that have never written anything in their lives. You know what I mean? I got called a Nazi, gay, a racist over and over again. I'm none of those three things, a little fun fact, but they are fat, ugly, black, and Jewish. Everything I said was real about them.
1: Damn.
5: Yeah.
1: That's ugly.
6: Oh, it's just jokes.
5: I'm not coming to his defense.
6: No. Somebody finds it funny.
1: Yeah.
5: For sure.
1: Somebody does.
5: The most recent cast member on SNL, this young black guy, I can't remember his name right now, is on because Tony's, he has a show where he puts on all types of comics, gives them the chance, and this young man is now on SNL because of this from the show.
1: So you're saying that this guy is not racist. You're defending him. You're saying that because he put a black man on, he can't be racist, or because he put a black man on, let's excuse what he said.
5: That's what he was saying. I'm the guy, I do this, it does this, but I'm racist. That's all. I was kind of explaining what he was trying to say.
1: Oh, okay. That's all. That's what I was trying to get with you.
5: Yeah, I'm not saying I agree. I'm saying that's what he's trying to say. I put people on. How can I be racist when I put on Jewish, blacks, whites, this, that? I put on everybody. Anybody who comes on my show and is funny, I give them a chance.
1: All right.
5: That's all I'm saying.
1: So let's talk about Dr. Cheyenne. No, because I didn't understand, but I get you. It. I mean, I just didn't find the joke funny. I was like, wow, that's harsh, but it ain't funny.
6: I think the real conversation is no. See, that is the point that a lot of people are trying to make.
5: Right.
6: That when you allow those type of jokes to just go on and try to hide behind the fact that, oh, no, it's just jokes. We should be protected by comedy and this, that, and the third. No, it opens up a door for something really ugly as not funny.
1: Yeah. Mm-hmm. He's just not. To me, but there are some comedians, black, white, whoever. There was a lot lot of black ones I find that are not funny. They come from a very mean-spirited place, and he feels very mean-spirited.
5: Yeah, absolutely.
1: So that's why I would say he's not funny. It's harsh. Let's talk about this. A former classmate of Cheyenne Bryant, right? She's saying what now? What?
6: She pretty much is saying that she took a class with Cheyenne Bryant at Argosy University. She's saying that Cheyenne was calling herself a doctor before they even graduated, and she's not even sure if Cheyenne completed the course.
8: We went to school. She was already calling herself doctor. We got into an argument about it one time because the dialogue we were having in class was, do we call ourselves doctor even though we weren't completed with school? And she said she paid so that she could be a doctor. And I said, being called doctor isn't that damn important. Because there's no difference than anything else. What's important is the work we do. But we got into a very heated argument about it. And our instructor said, you cannot say that you're a doctor if you haven't completed your dissertation and done with school. But me and Cheyenne used to get in a lot of arguments about it. And one of the things that she said she wanted to do was, she wanted to be the next Ayanna Van Zandt. So she went to a lot of her courses, studied up under her. Now, I don't know if she graduated or not.
6: I mean, just show the degree.
1: Yeah, and guess what friends and everybody should do? Just stay out of it, because if you ain't showing proof or not, you just left us just as confused. Stay out of it.
5: You ain't helped it.
1: You ain't helped nothing to it. All right, coming up next, we got $1,000. 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
9: Abundant rising, everyone. Partly cloudy early, then sunny this afternoon. High around 74. I'm Sarita Valmon, keeping you in the know. Ellen Stevens, the woman accused of starting the 5-alarm fire near 32nd and Hampton, appeared in court yesterday. She's charged with negligent handling of burning material, a misdemeanor. Her bond was set at $250, which has already been posted, along with the condition that she not smoke. Glendale police officers tried to stop a vehicle yesterday evening before the driver fled. The chase traveled through Glendale onto I-43 and into Milwaukee before ending in a crash near 8th Street. Two 26-year-olds were arrested and no injuries were reported. MPD are investigating two separate shootings from last night. A 33-year-old was shot and killed near 24th and Lapham on the south side. And a second shooting near Hopkins and Stark on the north side. A 39-year-old was shot and taken to the hospital for treatment. Anyone with information is asked to contact MPD at 414-935-7360. The Brewers shut out the Cardinals yesterday 6-0 and continued the series at home today at 12:40. 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
5: Here's your final update on the roads in the Jam and Traffic Center. We got stop traffic on I-94 eastbound between 68th Street and 35th Street, and then we have stop and go traffic on I-94 westbound between 27th Street and Holly Road. Jam and Traffic is brought to you by Pops and Sons Tires on 53rd and Lisbon. 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
7: All righty, it is Dee Dee in the Morning on a Wednesday. Everybody is here. There goes comedian J.J. Williamson. Also, what's your name?
8: You know me.
7: J. Cruz.
8: That's right.
7: Look at him. Matching today. He looking good. He only got one little ring on his finger. You got two pinky rings.
9: Dang.
7: He got two pinky rings on
8: and
7: today.
8: And then
7: he's got three pieces of bracelets on.
10: Yeah. Got a motorcycle jacket on. I like it.
8: Oh, that's just because really I got the Venom baseball jersey.
7: All right. Okay. Hey, listen, Trey, what's trending?
9: Hey, so Drake is trending. It looks like Drake has now tied, he's passed, actually, Michael Jackson, for the most number ones on the Hot 100.
8: My God.
9: Yeah. He's now number, this would be his 14th number one. He is now tied with Taylor Swift and Rihanna. So he is now tied with those two. Beatles still lead everybody, though.
7: Did he shut everybody down now? Did he shut all of his critics and everybody down?
9: I don't know.
8: He shut the clubs, though.
7: Has he shut? I mean, to me, he shut it down. He won. Won.
9: It's a good conversation to have.
7: Because he won. I mean, at one point, we thought he was losing when the entire stadium during the Super Bowl was talking about A minor. And then now he won.
9: He did speak about it. He said, neck broke from carrying the chain. Yeah. Back broke from carrying the game. Records broken. Carry on my name. Carry on.
7: I know that's right. That's a subtle win. That's a subtle dig and a win at everybody. Yeah. Letting everybody know. I'm breaking records while y'all were talking mess. All right. Hey, listen, we got $1,000 for you right now. Answer 10 questions correctly and win the cash at 833. Talk to Dee Dee.
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12: 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Here we are decades later. 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
1: Hey, it's Dee Dee in the morning. Guys, I need to talk about something. I saw this, you know, a couple of days ago, and I've been meaning to talk about this. But there is a clothing store that I like called Mango. You can get it online. It's in certain malls or whatever.
2: Mango.
1: And, you know, it's got nice clothes and this and that. Do you know, I just saw something that the owner of it, or the guy who created it, his son killed him. Anybody allegedly killed him? I'm going to say alleged because I don't want to get sued by their billionaires.
3: Of course.
1: But it was something to do with money, and the son pushed the dad over a cliff.
3: Oh, God.
1: I promise y'all. Take a listen to this story. Just listen.
4: This morning, the popular global clothing brand Mango, at the center of a murder investigation as the company's billionaire heir, is now a suspect in his father's death, initially ruled an accident. In 2024, he was with his father, Isak Andic, who started Mango in 1984 when his dad plunged 320 feet off a ravine in a park near Barcelona while hiking. Officials ruled the death accidental, but investigators now say they believe his son is responsible. The report questioned the relationship between the pair, detailing the main cause of the poor relationship being Jonathan's obsession with money to the point of asking for an inheritance in advance. At the time of his sudden death, Isak was worth $4.5 billion. Court documents claim that Jonathan became aware in 2024 that Isak intended to change his will to help people in need and allegedly suggested the two go on a hike so they could talk alone. When interviewed a year later, the report claims Jonathan mentioned his father used his phone at the beginning of the walk and didn't use it again.
1: Now, is this when they talk about more money, more problems, and when you hear people talk about money and the fact that it is the root of all evil?
3: I was just thinking it.
1: The fact that this man is so mad at his father about money that he killed him.
3: It ain't money that's the root of all evil though. It's the love of money that's the root of all evil.
1: Yeah.
3: Come on now. You put your dollar amount, you put that dollar amount.

0: above the relationship with your dad?
1: Yeah.
0: A life?
1: Yeah.
0: You
1: yeah.
0: love money way too much,
1: is
0: bro.
1: Is this not crazy, though, y'all?
0: Yeah, that's insane.
1: I mean, so again, the dad was worth $4 billion.
0: Damn.
1: And when the son found out that daddy was about to cut him up out that will.
0: Yeah.
2: They didn't have a good relationship.
1: Clearly.
2: I don't know them personally. I just, clearly, yeah.
1: But you know what they've said? I don't know. Here's the thing that they often said. Because you know who they were saying that Warren Buffett says when he, you know, he's really, really rich. The billionaire
0: right.
1: Warren Buffett
0: right.
1: said that he was not giving his money to his kids.
0: Kids, yeah. Remember? Jackie Chan said that too.
1: Jackie Chan. Yeah. You know who else didn't? You know that, what's the one who used to be on CNN with Anderson Cooper?
0: Anderson Cooper's mother was
1: Gloria Vanderbilt.
0: Oh, my
1: and
0: God.
1: And the Vanderbilt family had a lot of money. And then Gloria Vanderbilt was like this big designer, had these jeans and was worth all this money. Mm-hmm. And when she died, she didn't leave Anderson Cooper nothing more than maybe $5 million, if that. Mm-hmm. And she said they had to go out there and work for it. And you know who else who did it? I think they said the Hilton family. Everybody is finding out, the rich people.
0: Yo.
1: They realize when they hand their kids everything and give them all the money,
0: right.
1: first of all, they're going to go, all they're going to do, they say they end up on
3: drugs. Not putting the other opportunities for themselves. I think Tyler Perry said his kids.
1: No, Tyler Perry.
3: Tyler Perry said, look, I'm not leaving. I want y'all to earn your money, earn your life.
2: I will say a lot of these people that do this are still good parents.
0: Yeah, mm-hmm. yeah,
2: they're
0: of course.
2: People, you know, because if you're not a good parent, I'm not leaving you anything. I don't care. But to not leave me anything and still love that person, you did
1: okay,
2: it well.
1: Okay, I'm going to give some credit to somebody right now that I normally hardly ever give credit on this show to this man, Donald Trump. And the only reason why I'm going to say that is if you notice his kids, though, they said that his kids all went to school. They all ended up with jobs. They all, think about it, they all financially have, I mean, they may be now, taking money from us a little
0: bit. Shysters.
1: They're a little shysterish. But compared to some of the other rich people, they said, his children did finish college. They had businesses and everything else they were saying. So, I mean, you kind of got to give him credit on that one. Y'all don't want to? I tried to be fair and get
3: I appreciate
1: credit.
3: Your effort, but then we start thinking about what we're going through.
0: I couldn't wait for it to get quiet.
1: That's messed up.
3: We started thinking,
1: damn.
3: Yeah.
1: I was trying to be fair.
3: We didn't want to get that man 5 seconds.
1: Yeah, see. All right. Well, if you ever have some money, figure out how to teach your kids how to work for you.
3: Okay? Yeah.
1: Because they did say that, by the way. That used to be the thing that they said, if you leave money to your children, the third generation, or third or fourth, they're going to be broke. So you got to teach them financial literacy. And all I'm trying to say is that's what Trump did teach his children, financial literacy. Still no comment?
3: No. You could have found somebody.
1: All right. You know what? All right. It's Dee Dee in the morning.
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3: I keep seeing celebrities' posts, me in the 90s versus now. Well, the person staring at me in the mirror is definitely not the same person that could pull off bootcut jeans. Time creeps up on us so slowly. You don't see it until suddenly you do. 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
3: It's Dee Dee in the morning. We're all here. Yep, there is Jay Cruz, also Trey G, comedian J.J. Williamson. We are about to play our $1,000 minute game. But according to a new survey, guess what they're now saying, guys? Almost 50% of people believe in this, and I'm curious if you guys do. 50% of people believe in...
4: Aliens.
3: No.
4: Ghosts.
3: No.
4: Divorce.
3: No.
4: Marriage.
3: Mm-hmm.
4: Kids.
3: Nope.
4: Lottery.
3: Mm-mm.
4: Each other.
3: Nope.
4: Okay.
5: 50% of people believe in vacations.
3: Nope.
5: Damn.
3: 50% of people believe in reincarnation.
5: Reincarnated spirit.
3: Anybody in here believe in it?
6: I like to think life is recycled energy, you know?
3: I
6: like
3: do.
6: It never dies kind of thing.
3: I
6: know
3: do.
6: What I'm saying?
3: I do believe in it. I believe in reincarnation.
6: I don't know how it works.
3: Y'all don't? Do you, Trey?
5: I've heard that they, like, scientists have, like, proven that that is a thing.
3: Mm-hmm.
5: Like, yeah. They was like, the energy that happens, it transfers to another part of the universe and this, that, and the third.
4: Yeah.
5: I do believe in it.
3: Yeah,
5: I do believe.
3: But we don't get to come back as the same person or thing, right?
5: So. Nah, I do believe in it, though. I for sure believe. I think my mama is probably somebody else's mama in a whole nother, like, universe and, you know, world or something like that.
6: Could be.
4: Or a tree.
5: As long as one comes back like a fly,
3: then
5: it'd be fine.
6: Their lifespan is really short.
3: Yeah. I always say that I think that I came back. I think in my other life, I think I was a British aristocrat.
6: I like that.
5: A British aristocrat.
3: I talk like this a lot.
5: It's way more simple. Than, you was a boy in another life.
3: Damn.
6: Your man.
5: You was a boy.
6: You was a man.
5: Plot twist, way more simple than what you thought.
3: I was a knight. I was a knight.
6: You're
3: knighted. I was a British in Britain.
6: I was an Egyptian prince.
5: Yeah, you came back as a boy, but you still tall.
3: No.
5: Facts.
3: I didn't come back as a boy.
6: Okay.
3: He said I was a boy in another life.
5: Well, in the other life, you was still tall.
3: Okay.
5: I called you a boy right now.
3: In this life.
5: Oh, my bad.
6: Sorry about that.
3: To my face.
5: Yeah. You a boy now.
7: I'm talking about past, present, and future.
8: It's time to boss up with a bag. You got the answer.
3: Shut up.
8: You got that bread. $1,000 all for you.
3: Yeah,
8: $1,000 mini game. Exclusively on Dee Dee in the Morning.
3: Damn. Hey, good morning. Hi. Is this Janae?
9: Mm-hmm, I am. I need this $1,000. Come on, y'all.
3: Okay, all right, fine. She's like, come on, y'all. Let's not have no small talk. Let's go. All right, here we go. Let's spin the wheel. Let's see what happens.
10: DD.
11: Jay Cruz. JJ from The Sip.
10: Trey G.
11: Jay Cruz. $20 bonus.
6: All right, got it. $20. We're going to start off. So listen, let's get straight to it, girl. I'm going to read you a question. If you don't know the answer, just say pass because you're going to get another shot at it. Don't take too long on each one because you only got a minute.
9: I'm ready.
6: You sure?
5: Let's go.
6: Think fast. Here we go. What's your favorite fast food restaurant?
9: Chick-fil-A.
6: What's your least favorite fast food?
9: Arby's.
6: Which East Coast team just made it to the NBA Finals?
9: The Trailblazers?
6: Mm. No. Dover is the capital of what state?
9: Oh. Say it again.
6: Dover, capital of what state? Dover is the capital of what state?
9: Utah.
5: No.
6: How many songs
9: Dakota.
6: Did...
5: Nope.
6: How many songs did Drake release between all three new albums?
9: 21.
5: No.
6: Boxer Alicia Baum Gardner was recently slapped by which other boxer?
9: Baum, I guess.
6: What was the fifth... Fifth question I asked you.
9: Yep.
6: Who on the morning show has a bachelor's degree?
9: Dee Dee.
5: No.
9: Old boy from Mississippi.
6: Come on, man. When it comes to school, what does GED stand for?
9: Graduate.
6: Spell valedictorian.
3: Nope, you got 4 out of 10. 4 out of 10, it looks like. What you missed was this one. Which East Coast team just made it to the NBA Finals? New York Knicks. Dover is
9: Knicks. Mm-hmm. Okay.
3: Dover is the capital of which state? That is Delaware.
5: Yeah.
3: You missed this one. How many songs did Drake release between all three new albums? 43 songs.
6: Sheesh.
3: Boxer Alicia Baumgardner was recently slapped by which other boxer? Clarissa Shields. GED stands for General Education Development, and valedictorian, you didn't get to it, V-A-L-E-D-I-C-T-O-R-I-A-N. That was going to take a whole minute there.
5: Oh, my, what?
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7: Thankful, old boy.
3: 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All right, congratulations. 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

0: Didi in the morning. I got Jay Cruz, also Trey G, and comedian JJ Williamson with me. Now, listen, you guys, please welcome artist and public speaker Maryam Ali.
1: Thank you. I'm so honored to be here with you all.
0: All right, good morning. Welcome to the show. Maryam Ali, you got a very famous last name.
1: Yes, all good.
0: That's your daddy, Muhammad Ali.
1: Yeah.
0: Listen, I got to be honest with you, Maryam. You ain't got to tell nobody.
2: You ain't got to say it.
0: You ain't even got to say a word.
1: I know.
0: Everybody said you look just like your daddy.
1: I look the most like him, but I'm going to tell you who might have me beat is my sister Layla's son.
0: Really?
1: Curtis. That little boy looks dead on my father.
0: Really?
1: Wow. Oh, my gosh, yes.
0: Yeah, I mean, like when you walked in, we all
2: When I saw you, I was like, float like a butterfly, sting like a bee.
1: Yeah.
0: And I got to be honest, I was just in Louisville a couple of weeks ago, and I went to the Muhammad Ali Center. I got a chance to go to the museum.
1: Isn't it cool?
0: It is really cool. Yeah. And what your dad did and his impact on the world.
1: Yes.
0: Like, that's the thing.
1: Yes.
0: And reading about the background and his convictions and why he did what he did, and it's just, and why he made the decisions and said what he said.
1: Right.
0: He was so ahead of his time when it came to being an activist and being an athlete and a world figure. He was ahead of his time.
1: Yeah.
0: Now, Maryam, I'm always curious what it's like to be the child of someone as famous as your father, right? I mean, worldwide, famous and everything. Did you ever feel like you had to overachieve because you were his daughter?
1: Nope.
0: Did you ever feel you had to be in competition with his legacy?
1: Not at all.
0: Were you ever embarrassed?
1: Nope.
0: Ever?
1: You know, my family, the way they raised me, and my father said to me, don't ever think you better than anybody because of your last name.
0: Mm.
1: That was reiterated. And then, as iconic as he was, I never saw him demean and mistreat people because of his status.
3: Wow.
1: I mean, he walked the talk. And when I see people, for whether they got a degree or they own something or they're pretty, it just burns me up. Because I'm in my mind, I'm going, my dad was bigger than you.
0: Right.
1: So what are you doing? But he always told me, you're going to find this, people going to be like this a lot. And just don't you do that. So I was always raised, you be you. Don't worry about what we're doing. And I never, you know, I mean, I may be embarrassed by certain family members talking crazy, but just being his child has been a blessing. He was a good dad, and I was always focused on my thing. Like, people say, why are you getting a degree in social work? They don't make money. And I'm like, I don't care.
0: I love helping kids.
1: Mm-hmm. This is what I want to do, you know? So I've never made decisions based on that or felt any pressure.
0: Yeah, I was just curious because when you think about it, you know, you think about Jordan, we were talking about Bronny the other day, who's now playing with the dad. What that must be like being a child.
2: Hey, let me just say this real quick, because of who your father is, I better not find out ever ever that you got to pay for a pay-per-view fight anywhere in the world.
1: You know, I've gone, I worked at a job in Vegas in college. They didn't even know who I was for 2 years.
0: No,
1: I don't mind promoting and loving on my dad if people come at me with stories and all that, but I don't tell people who I am.
2: Oh, really?
1: In my daily life. Wow. I don't do that.
2: And even though if you don't ever say your last name, do people ever come up to you like, you got to
1: let me tell you something. I was on Vine in Hollywood, Vine in Melrose at midnight pumping gas. I said, I know I'm wrong for this. This is dangerous, but I'm out because I was going on E. And this beautiful unhoused brother, poor brother, he was pushing the cart, and it was, he was, looked a little scary. And I, you know, he said, "Hey, you want Ali's gal?" I said, "No, I'm not." I looked around, I didn't see nobody, I'm like, you lying, you one of his gals. I said, Lord have mercy.
0: Y'all give it up, Maryam Ali.
1: Thank you.
0: Sure you support It's Didi in the Morning. 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
1: All right, listen, let's take our last look at our hot topics this morning because did y'all hear what Disneyland is doing? If you are a black person in America, you're going to want to hear this.
2: Let's go.
1: You are going to want to hear what Disneyland is doing. Let's get into it. Here we go.
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1: Oh, wait, hold on. Don't think they lowering the price now.
5: Yeah, right.
6: I'm like, boy, I'm finna go today.
1: I heard you will spend thousands going to Disneyland.
6: Man, but, and that's before you even get to the big part of the damn amusement park.
1: For real. We'll tell you about that in a minute. But first they're saying, I guess, who is it who's debating the brothers? What are their names? Jason?
6: Jason and Travis Kelce. You know, Jason retired. He played with the Eagles, won Super Bowl, and his brother Travis, who's dating Taylor Swift.
1: Engaged to Taylor Swift.
6: Yes. Engaged. That's right. Yeah. I'm sorry. Okay. Let me go on and say that. Well, they're debating about football, man. A lot of people think it's too many games. And there are two of them that feel like it's too many.
7: Sunday is the day of football. Sunday is like where so many games happen, and that's what you grow up and you gear your entire week around watching football on Sunday. With every day that we keep adding in there, we're getting away from that just a little bit. And everybody set their week apart to tune into their games that were happening on Sunday, and you're watching kind of all of them now take place across Sunday ticket, right? I worry that we're getting away from that just a little bit by building too many of this. I'm more talking about the Christmases. The Christmas Eve game now, the Thanksgiving Eve. There's a Wednesday game now before Thanksgiving.
8: I hear what you're saying, but I think they're very few far in between outside of the holidays. I don't think it'll ever get to the point where we're playing like a random game like every single day of the week. I think it's awesome, man. I honestly do. As somebody who's played on Christmas, who's played on Christmas Eve, and a lot of like awkward short weeks, I think it's fun, man. And I don't think it's as taxing as it may seem. It's the NFL, man. You're living out your dream.
6: I like it though. I like the Thursday night games, you know, a Monday night or Sunday night games, man. I mean, it just helps you get through your day, helps you, especially Thursday night games, man, helps you just get through the week, man. 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
5: Don't get too many though, Wednesdays, and now we're playing in Brazil on a Thursday or a Friday. Relax.
9: I think I've seen them play on either like a Friday or a Saturday.
5: The Fridays is weird. That's what college football on Saturdays. Yeah, like, y'all doing too much.
6: I mean, college football, you know, I mean, like about the third or fourth week in college football, you'll see a game on a Tuesday.
5: I don't like it.
9: Well, see, I can understand that because there's so many schools. But the NFL, I feel like you almost water down the product.
5: You do.
9: The more that you kind of like just keep putting it on different weird day. And also, you kind of infringe on other sports. Like basketball is for, you know what I'm saying?
1: I agree with certain days. Kevin Hart, what's he talking about now?
6: My man Kevin Hart, man, everybody's still talking about this George Floyd joke that took place and went viral from the roast. Everybody's been playing their two cents about it, man. Well, Kevin is finally speaking.
10: Yep. Yeah, the George Floyd joke, it wasn't a tasteful joke to our culture, to our audience, but our audience that's watching the roast, if you're watching the roast, you get why they're doing it. You get why the racial humor is on the table. Like, it's not, I wasn't shocked. That's what they do. Go look at the Tom Brady one. Like, that's what they do. It happens every year when they do a roast. It's not new. It's not a new agenda. It's not a new approach to comedy. Would I tell those jokes? No. But do I get why they're being told? Yes. Like, I'm not looking at Pete crazy. I'm not looking at Tony crazy. Like, that's what, I know what you're going to do. I know your style of comedy.
1: All right, you know, in his voice, I hear he's tired of answering this question.
6: Yeah, he's tired of it.
1: He's frustrated and he's getting tired of it. I can tell.
5: Yeah.
1: And I get that. But oh well.
6: That's the gamble you took.
1: Right.
6: That's the gamble you took. And I don't, me personally, I don't think Kev thought they would go that dark and deep and everything. I think he knew it was going to be some controversial, you know, jokes and things said. But I don't think he thought it was going to go that deep where, man, you know, people.
5: He told the comments they could say whatever he wanted.
6: Yeah, but I just don't think.
1: He thought that.
6: That one right there.
1: Yeah.
6: Because that's a very sensitive one.
1: Yeah. I agree. Finally, though, anybody see this? I was telling you guys something that Disneyland is doing. They've made a major announcement, everyone.
5: What is it? A very
1: major announcement. Disneyland has now announced new month-long events celebrating black culture. They're going to be celebrating black culture for a whole long month. And it's going to start on Juneteenth.
5: I can't.
1: 2026. Yep. They said the celebration includes year-round experiences at Disneyland Resort, but Disney says additional limited-time offerings will take place in February for Black History Month and in June for Black Music Month.
5: Okay.
1: Yeah.
9: Ooh, they're finna make some folks mad.
6: Yep. Boy.
1: So check what they're saying. They said Disneyland's downtown. Now, remember, Disneyland is the one in California. It's not Disney World.
9: Right.
1: All right? But Disneyland is going to highlight black culture, music, food, art, and storytelling. And the first thing, and one of the first ones they're going to do, they're going to host it at the Disney on the Yard called Yard Fest.
6: Oh, boy.
1: Disney on the Yard. They're going to be doing some stepping.
9: Disney on the Yard, some grilling.
1: And I'm not lying. Guess why? Because they're going to be honoring the traditions and the spirit of historical black colleges and universities.
5: Yeah, I love that.
9: I was just definitely going to be some grilling.
1: So if you're calling it Yard Fest,
9: the AKAs, the Kappas,
1: yep.
6: Q-Dog.
9: Yeah, all of them.
6: Well, you can best believe this might be the only one, though.
1: Because
6: we're going to tear this one up.
1: Yeah, Disneyland going to be tore up. All right, y'all. Coming up next, we're going to shut the show down. It's Dee Dee in the morning.
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2: 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Partly cloudy early, then sunny this afternoon, high around 74. Tonight showers possible early, low of 50. Right now it's 71.
3: All right, we're done, everybody. The show is over, but what did we learn today, J. Cruz?
4: We learned that Soulja Boy's claiming to being the first to drop three projects in one day before Drake. The problem is nobody can remember when it happened.
3: Ooh. Yeah. Oh, wow. All right, what about you, Trey?
5: Yeah, we learned that Rick Ross, he basically sat down on a podcast and said him and 50 Cent will never, ever, ever, ever, ever, ever, ever be cool, man. And he also called his son Bruce Leroy.
3: Damn.
5: Yeah.
3: Ouch. All right, and JJ?
6: And I learned, man, the classmate of so-called Dr. Cheyenne Bryant, man, she said, I've seen her in class, but I'm not really sure if she has the diploma.
3: Mm. Some other things that we found out this morning, you guys. Let me see. We found out about the fact that Lil Wayne, he got engaged, which is a trip, right?
6: That's crazy.
3: Found out about that. We also found out that Drake did pass Michael Jackson for the most number ones right now, right?
6: Yeah.
3: We found that out. And then, let's see, also we found out about the big debate about how many football games
7: that we should have.
3: Oh, yeah, and Disneyland. You guys, Disneyland has announced that they're going to celebrate Black culture starting Juneteenth for like a whole year almost.
5: I love it.
3: Right?
5: I love it.
3: So get ready. They're going to have something called Yard Fest.
6: Boy.
5: Yard Fest. I love it.
6: I'm about to pull up on that.
3: Stomp the yard fest at Disneyland. All right.
6: Better go. That's it.
3: All right. Listen, tomorrow on the show, get ready. We got a dope discussion for you. We also got some cash with our $1,000 minute game, hot topics, laughs, and more. So meet us right back here on DD in the morning.
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Roberts on Jam 98.3. What's up? It's Erica Cherie. Happy Wednesday. Happy hump day. We are zooming through this week, and guess what? I have zero complaints because your girl, she's exhausted. I'm going to tell you why, all right? But let's get it.

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exhausted parents. I'm one of them right now. I got to give us our props because how are we functioning? How am I functioning? I'm exhausted. Last night, weird stuff was going down, okay? First of all, we heard a loud explosion outside of our window. And then after that, the power went out on the whole entire block. I don't know what happened, but the kids were scared. It was hot in the house. My son, I don't know what weird virus he has, but literally since he started daycare, he comes home every 2 weeks with some new little sickness. It's ridiculous. But anyway, he threw up. There's throw up everywhere. It's hot. The kids are scared. My toddler had to come and sleep in my bed. I was kicked and punched the whole entire night. I'm tired. Okay, so today I ask you, give me a little grace, all right? Let's get

If you had a hard day at work, I've got the perfect remedy to help you unwind and to take all that stress away. Tonight at 7, join me right here inside the Quiet Storm. I'm Lenny Green, serving you the best of today's R&B and old school, man. It happens right here on Jammin' 98.3.

So check this out. The Brown Deer Community Foundation, they hid this medallion around brown deer. And if anybody found it, they actually won something. And guess what? Yesterday, somebody found this medallion. And the winner actually gets $2,500 in a taco bar buffet from Cafe Corazon, which is located in Brown Deer. So if you were looking for this medallion, you can stop because the hidden medallion has been found. I'm mad that I'm just now finding out about it because I would have been looking all over for that medallion. A taco bar and $2,500? Yep, I missed it. But next time, I'm on it.

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9: Here's your WeatherWatch 12 forecast on Gemini 98.3. This is another warm day we got. I wonder how long this warm weather is going to stay around. We're supposed to be getting up to a high of 71 today, and then later tonight, cloudy skies with a low of 50. Right now, we're sitting at a beautiful 71.
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0: Lee on Jammin' 98.3. Don't forget, he's going to be taking a stage Friday, August 7th at the Wisconsin State Fair. 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
1: 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I'm life coach Sarita Valmon, and it's time for That's What Sarita Said. 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Just because something arrives now doesn't mean it needs to be handled now. 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

Ladies, what's going on? May I ask, what are you doing after work tonight? If you're not too busy, I'd like to make plans for us to spend some time together tonight at 7. I want to invite you inside of the most relaxing place in the city, The Quiet Storm, with yours truly, I'm Lenny Green. And it all goes down right here on today's R&B and Old School, jamming

Days that happened yesterday. If you were out there on 43, you probably were in the middle of it. But it was a Glendale police chase that went through Milwaukee. The car went through 43 and was racing down the freeway, stopped, switched vehicles, got in another vehicle, and started taking off on the freeway. There was two people in the car. I guess the person who got out and got in the other car left the other person and the passenger in there. They arrested that guy. They chased after the other guy. He ended up crashing his car on Meineke, 8th and Meineke, got out, ran. He still wasn't done, got out and ran, and they eventually caught him. They arrested him, and he's now in police custody. But man, did he give them a run. I'm glad no one was hurt. There were no injuries. So there's that.

sexy people.

0: We've been on our soul food tour all month long, and we're wrapping it up. You guys have really been supporting and showing up and showing out. Yesterday, we were over at Brownstone Social Lounge, and Friday, just so you can plan accordingly, we'll be over at Sherman Park Grocery Store. That's starting at 11. You can enjoy barbecue chicken, baked beans, or coleslaw for just $10. That's while supplies last. So plan accordingly. If you want to go ahead and see that calendar of all the restaurants that are involved, download that Tinder Car Collision Jam at 98.3 app, which is free from your app store. All right, get into it.
1: America, 250 years deep. And in Milwaukee, we know the road hasn't always been equal. We know what it means to struggle, to rebuild, and to keep moving forward anyway. This city has always known how to turn hardship into hope. From the soul of Bronzeville to the creativity born on the north side, to neighbors showing up for each other every single day, Milwaukee keeps evolving. And I know that journey personally. As a first-generation American, I was raised on sacrifice, resilience, faith, and hard work. That spirit lives here, in the culture, in the music, in the people determined to make a difference. From Andre Lee Ellis fighting for peace to the rebirth of Bronzeville through art, business, and community, this city continues to show what strength really looks like. We create opportunities. We create connection. We create change. 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
1: Here's your Weather Watch 12 forecast on Jammin' 98.3. We got another warm day today, but not as hot as yesterday. We're getting up to a high of 71 today, partly cloudy skies. Then later tonight, we're getting to a low of 50. Right now, we're sitting at a beautiful 70.
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So guess what today is? It's crazy. Today is Nothing to Fear Day. It's a real day. Honestly, I needed this reminder because fear will have you talking yourself out of opportunities, second guessing your dreams, and sitting in parking lots for 20 minutes before walking into places. That is me. That is me. But seriously, fear can keep us stuck, whether it's fear of failure, fear of starting over, or even fear of success. So maybe today is the day to apply for that job, start that business, shoot your shot, or finally post that video you keep saving in your drafts, okay? This is just a reminder for you. It goes for me first because half of the stuff we stress about never even happens anyway, okay? That's just my word of the day to you. And first, I'm applying it to myself. But that's going to be my time. I got to scooch on over because Don Black, he's coming through next with this Backspin at noon. And he has an opportunity for you to win some tickets, too, to actually see the Kalani World Tour that's coming here in August. And some Summerfest tickets, so you don't want to miss that. Keep it locked. I will chat with you later. Isha Ree out.

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1: Happy Wednesday, or as I like to call it, Birthday Eve. It is Don Black. 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All right. This hour, we got your favorite jams coming up from Babyface. Also, music from Outkast. Going to kick things off right now with a little Tevin Campbell and Can We Talk. 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

0: See, I put the call out, and you guys do an amazing job. Oscar, thank you so much for calling up for the Whispers. Olivia, Lost and Turned Out. It is the Backspin at noon. You let us know what song you want to hear. 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All right, Sunday Night Baseball is back on NBC. 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You got two chances to win $250. Jammin' 93 is going to make sure this happens for you. Two chances to win. 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The second chance is listen to Didi in the Morning on Friday in the 7 a.m. hour. Answer a simple trivia question, and you could win that $250. That simple. This Sunday, the Chicago Cubs are taking on the St. Louis Cardinals on Sunday Night Baseball, only on NBC TMJ4 and streaming on Peacock.
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2: Hi, this is Dan Buttrey, combat veteran of the Iraq War. Growing up, my grandmother would share a sad story of an uncle that was so close in age to her, they grew up like brother and sister. Private Raymond Frederick served in the Pacific during World War II, where he fought and died in the Philippines. Designated as his next of kin, she received the War Department's death notice of Ray in May 1945. Days short of the island's liberation. Weeks after receiving the death notice, Ray's last handwritten letter home was delivered, arriving to her as a message from the grave. This Memorial Day, let us never forget.
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Backspin at noon on Jammin' 98.3. It is Don Black. You know, back in the day when I was a youngster, there were certain songs that, man, when you heard them in the morning, they just made you get up and do things. And, you know, Babyface ain't got that many fast songs. But this one, oh, man, this made me do lots of things in the morning when I was a teenager, you know, because I had to get to school and I was jamming. The Babyface.

0: Outkast on Jammin' 98.3, today's R&B and old school. It is Don Black. Thanks so much for all your requests. 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

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On June 7th, attend the Juneteenth flag-raising ceremony, honoring how far Black Americans have come while reflecting on the work still ahead. June 9th is One

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7: Here is your Weather Watch 12 forecast on Jammin' 98.3. All right, so not as warm as it was yesterday, but still nice. Sunny, high of 71 tonight. Showers are possible. Some clouds this evening are going to give way to mainly clear skies overnight, low near 50. And tomorrow, a little bit chillier than it was today, a high of 64. Right now, it is 61.
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Today's R&B and Old School. It is Don Black. Thanks for hanging out with us as we get ready to wrap up the Backspin at noon. If you did not hear your favorite song, we can try and take care of you tomorrow. Coming up, why I am so upset about a $90 ticket. Details coming up. But first, Anita Baker on Jammin' 98.3.

Jodeci on Jammer 98.3. Today's R&B and Old School. It is Don Black. Thanks so much for hanging out with us. I want to say thank you to everybody that came out to the rooftop party we did last Saturday over at Central Standard. Had a really good time over there, and I appreciate everybody coming up. Now, I was in a bad mood after the party, and the reason why I was in a bad mood is because I got a $90 parking ticket. Let me explain. I parked my car right by Central Standard, and then you can get a discount if you go in there and scan your code there. And the woman who works in there, I asked her, was this for the lot right next to the building? And she said, yes. She was wrong. And I paid my parking. The lot I was supposed to be in was across the street. And so when I came out to my car, I had a $90 parking ticket. $90. Now, it was a mistake. I think the girl was new. I wasn't tripping on her. It is what it is, you know. So it is my fault that I didn't do my due diligence. So I'm going to take that.

0: that L. But $90, y'all? Come on. And this is, you can't go to the government and say anything about this because all these things are privatized now, so they can charge whatever the hell they want. Now, just imagine if we decided we weren't going to park in these parking lots no more and they just lost money. Maybe I should call up Mayor Cavalier Johnson and talk to him about this and just say, I mean, he can't do nothing about it either, but, you know, I'm just saying. Look at me trying to use my mayor pub to get out of this doggone ticket, and it ain't work. But $90, and here's the kicker. I parked in that parking lot at 12:35. They gave me this ticket at 12:53. So if I'd have came out like 2 minutes, like a minute after, it still would have been $90. Let me tell you, the parking downtown is a racket. It is a racket. And all I want to know is how can I be down? I'm going to find a way.
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Soul Food Tour MKE is going to wrap up this Friday. 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

0: New music from the brother Kevin Ross on Jammin' 98.3. Today's R&B and old school. Last year he came through and cut up. Yes, he did at Black Arts Fest. And I'm pretty sure that we're going to have some great acts this year. Cannot wait. They should be announcing some things pretty soon. 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
10: 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A little colder than it was yesterday. High of 71 is expected. Tonight, showers possible early, cloudy in the evening, a low near 50. And then tomorrow, mainly sunny skies, high of 64. Right now, it is 63.
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Ladies, what's going on? May I ask, what are you doing after work tonight? If you're not too busy, I'd like to make plans for us to spend some time together tonight at 7. I want to invite you inside of the most relaxing place in the city, the Quiet Storm, with yours truly, I'm Lenny Green. And it all goes down right here on today's R&B and Old School, Jammin' 98.

Thank you. Thank you for hanging out with us. Really do appreciate it. It is Don Black. All right, so coming up, Earl Stokes, he's got Dr. Wesley Carter from New Restoration Christian Church with some positive vibes for you. Also, tickets for Summerfest, if you didn't get out to the T-Mobile's, we were giving some away today. Earl Stokes has a chance for you to win those. Plus, Kalani, her world tour, hitting Milwaukee in August. Earl Stokes got tickets for that as well, too. So stay tuned. Make sure you stay tuned for your chance to win. All right, leaving you with music from Maxwell is Jammin' 98.3.

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1: Good Wednesday afternoon. Earl Stokes officially checking in with Dr. Carter of New Restoration Church, where it's all about souls and not about clothes. Make sure you join him on all social media platforms. How you doing, Dr. Carter?
2: On this winning Wednesday, middle of the week, how you doing there, Brother Earl?
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1: Amen. Here's one of my mom's favorite songs right here, the late Apostle Linda Stokes. The battle is not yours, it's the Lord's. Yolanda Adams, Afternoon Praise Break on Jammin' 98.3.

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0: In like Lake Michigan on a sunny day, man. If you can, get down there and enjoy it. Find an excuse to get outside because it's a lovely, lovely day, man. Can you believe it? Summer is here. And speaking of summer, I've got those Summerfest tickets coming up this hour before 3 o'clock. If I were you, I would make sure I keep it right here. Summerfest 26 tickets are on the way. Also, I've got tickets for Kehlani as well. She's coming to town to the Landmark, and I want to make sure you're in the house for that as well. We'll do that in the 3 o'clock hour. We've got stupid news on the way and the Stokes Report.
1: Healing doesn't always look peaceful. I'm life coach Sarita Valmon, and it's time for That's What Sarita Said. A lot of people think healing means everything suddenly becomes calm, that once you start doing the inner work, life just smooths out. But that hasn't been my experience. Sometimes healing looks like having hard conversations. Sometimes it looks like setting boundaries you should have set years ago. Sometimes it looks like taking responsibility for things that were never fully yours while still choosing to move forward differently. Healing can look like grief. It can look like exhaustion. It can look like realizing that the life you're building now requires letting go of parts of the life you once knew. And that's not failure, that's transformation. Here's what I remind myself when the process feels messy. Progress doesn't always feel good while it's happening. Growth can be uncomfortable and still be right. And peace is often something we practice, not something that suddenly appears. Healing isn't always quiet or comfortable, but it will always tell you the truth about the life you're meant to live. I'm Sarita Valmon, and that's what Sarita said. 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

0: in stupid news, another get your cousin moment. A U-Haul trailer disappeared for 14 years and just casually showed back up like nothing happened. I got the receipts coming up at 2:40. Get your cousin.
1: 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You're the ultimate high. 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Now check this out.

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love that withstands time, space, and matter forever. Forever's a mighty long time. Here we are decades later. The sentiment is still the same. Listen.

0: Ryan Devon, you on Jammin 98.3. Welcome to Stupid News. 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
1: Get Your Cousin.
0: After missing for 14 years, a U-Haul trailer randomly ended up back at a store in central New York. Here's the U-Haul employee, Mitchell Gosser, talking about finding the missing trailer that just reappeared and how much it would cost to rent out of 14 years.
2: So when I opened it up, I'm like, well, that's not normal. And then I was looking for the license plate, and the license plate's gone too, so I knew something was up. For 14 years, multiply that by $30 a day, and be about $153,000. And then you have to add on the tax, of course, so that rounded up to about
1: $165,000. Get your cousin!
0: Kept the trailer for 14 years. Oh, man, I heard of people keeping library books that long, but a whole U-Haul trailer. And then they brought it back late at night. They dropped it off. Wow. But they have no plans to try to find the person, of course. They're just glad to get it back. They say many U-Haul trucks go missing each year, man. But for 14 years?
1: Get your cousin.
0: Sir, I'm going to need you to stay with the group. Hold hands if you don't know where you're going.
3: This year, America turns 250 years old. And here in Milwaukee, we know the story isn't simple. Because our history didn't start with equality. It started with struggle. But Milwaukee also raised voices that changed the game. Like Vell Phillips, who marched for fair housing when doors were closed to us. Like Spencer Cox, who carried the torch for progress in the city. Like Gwen Moore, continuing the fight today. That's our city. That's our story. That's our America. We turn struggle into strength. We've created culture, movement, impact, and we're still pushing forward toward opportunity, toward unity, towards change. Because the story of America isn't finished, and neither are we.
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11: 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Looking at the weather for this afternoon, plentiful sunshine, a high of 71, and tonight, a shower is possible early. Some passing clouds, low near 50. Tomorrow, mainly sunny skies, a high of 63. Currently right now, folks, it is sunny and 71 degrees.
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0: 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Do you love Jammin' 98.3? 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My Jammin' hoodie is missing. My Jammin' mug in the break room. I know who got it. And to the person who has my Jammin' t-shirt, I know you hear this. Do me a favor. Go get your own. 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It's a lifestyle. 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

I still help pay for the wigs. And I help with the lease. You know I ain't never been cheap. Relationships don't always last, but let's not turn it to beef. I come through from time to time and have you grabbing them sheets. That's if you want to, I'm just playing, girl. Stop smacking your teeth. 21, 21.

Can you say Summerfest tickets on the line right now? Be caller 9 right now, 799-9830. I want to put these tickets in your hands. You know Uncle Charlie's coming. Tyrese is coming. Jammin' 98.3 will be on the grounds as well. Be caller 9 right now.

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3: What was the story he told? 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
4: It's time for the Stokes Report. Well, welcome to the Stokes Report. First up, legendary journalist and media icon Gayle King is finally addressing those longtime rumors surrounding her close friendship with Oprah Winfrey. During an appearance on the Call Her Daddy podcast, Gayle kept it real, saying, quote, "If we were gay, we would tell you. There's nothing wrong with it. I just prefer a man," end quote. She went on to say the rumors have followed them for years because people simply aren't used to seeing two successful women share that kind of deep loyalty and connection without drama attached to it. And honestly, their friendship has outlasted marriages, TV networks, and entire eras of pop culture. That bond is rare. Now switching gears, happy birthday to the one and only Andre 3000, a true innovator who changed hip-hop by never sounding like anybody else. From Outkast classics to his recent flute-driven spiritual jazz journey, Andre reminds artists everywhere that evolution is the real flex. Salute to a creative genius still walking his own lane. And finally, the music world is mourning this afternoon. John McClane, legendary music executive, producer, and co-executor of Michael Jackson's estate, has passed away. According to reports, McClane died Tuesday in Malibu after battling illness for several years. John Branco, co-executor of the Michael Jackson estate, called McClane a visionary who always saw beyond the moment and into the future of music. McClane helped shape generations of artists and played a major role in preserving Michael Jackson's legacy after his passing. A giant behind the scenes, now taking his final bow. That is the Stokes Report. I am Earl Stokes for Jammin' 98.3.
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6: Hi, this is Dan Buttry, combat veteran of the Iraq War. May signifies our nation's most patriotic month. Established shortly after World War II, Armed Forces Day honors all of our men and women currently serving in the military every third Saturday of May. 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Followed only a couple weeks later, Memorial Day is always on the last Monday of May, set to honor all who've made the ultimate sacrifice in defense of our nation. While May can always be busy with various activities, take time this year to thank a member of our armed forces and remember our fallen. They are why we have our freedom.
5: Ewald Automotive and Jammin' 98.3 remain committed to serving Southeastern Wisconsin's veterans and the families of veterans with the utmost dignity and excellence. Ewald.
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0: She's coming to town August 7th. If you want to be in the house, be caller 9 right now. 799-9830. It's going down Friday, August 7th, over at the Landmark Credit Union. 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Stop and go traffic, I-41, US 45 northbound, North Avenue and Burleigh. Also, slow traffic, I-41, US 45 southbound between Appleton Avenue, Highway 175 and Capitol Drive. Stop and go traffic, I-94 eastbound between the Stadium Interchange and 35th Street. And stop and go, I-94 westbound between 35th Street and the Mitchell Boulevard. Traffic is brought to you by the Washing Machine Man at 6555 North Tetonia Avenue.
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11: Now for your Weather Watch 12 forecast for this afternoon, plentiful sunshine, a high of 71, and tonight showers possible, a low near 50. Tomorrow mainly sunny, a high of 63. Currently right now it is sunny and 71 degrees.
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Still jamming. 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

0: Milwaukee, get ready for a night that shines a spotlight on the fathers who carry families, communities, and futures on their backs. Fatherhood Friday is almost here, folks. The 4th Annual Fathers Making Progress Awards Gala at the American Family Field. And today, we're joined by the media coordinator, Crystal Edwards. This isn't just another gala. It's flowers while fathers can still smell them. Crystal, welcome to the show.
1: Hello, and thank you for having me.
0: No problem. We appreciate you coming on with us. I saw the flyer, and I was like, yeah, we got to have Crystal on for this. Crystal, in a world where we often hear stories about broken homes and absent fathers, what made you guys decide to create a platform that celebrates the fathers who stay?
1: The brain power behind this is actually our founder, Theron Edwards Sr.
0: Okay.
1: He's the executive director of Fathers Making Progress. And the mission of Fathers Making Progress is strong fathers make strong families, which in turn makes stronger communities. There was a need in Milwaukee for just a stronger community, you know, and that definitely starts in the home.
0: Okay. What does Fathers Making Progress really mean to you beyond the title of the event?
1: Fathers Making Progress. So when I was growing up, my father was present in the home.
0: Mm-hmm.
1: And I thought that everybody had a dad in the house. But as I grew up, and I could definitely see what a disparity it is when you do not have a man that is present in the home and healthy family relationships. It creates brighter children with brighter futures. And honestly, one day these children are going to have to take care of us.
0: Right.
1: So we might as well invest in them while they're young, you know, and strengthen that family unit.
0: Love it. You've chosen Fatherhood Friday at American Family Field. That's major. What statement were you trying to make, or you guys were trying to make, by bringing this event to such an iconic Milwaukee venue?
1: Well, the All-American pastime of baseball is typically seen as a sport that is passed down from father to son. Mm. So what better way to exemplify that than to, you know, have our event as such an iconic venue?
0: Awesome. Many fathers quietly sacrificed without recognition. Was there a personal moment or story that inspired this movement for you guys?
1: Well, as the media coordinator, I get to meet with a lot of the award winners. This one is our 4th annual. And to really see, like, because we have 5 different categories, like the rookie dad of the year, the comeback father of the year, the trailblazer father, the community dad, and to see all these different men come from all these different walks of life. And men really don't have an outlet. They really don't have a place where they can go and just kind of unburden and be vulnerable.
0: Yes.
1: And the mission of the organization, how it actually changes lives and helps men rebuild or reconnect with their children if they have estranged relationships, or even just like highlighting the fathers that are doing a good job, you know, that have been there and showed excitement for their children.
0: Okay. Crystal, why do you think society sometimes struggles to celebrate black fatherhood in the same way it highlights dysfunction? Hold that thought, Crystal. When we come back, I want you to share that information with our listeners. All right. Welcome to Situations. Earl Stokes and Crystal Edwards.
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0: Welcome back to Situations. We're hanging out with Crystal Edwards, and she's the Media Relations Coordinator for Fathers Making Progress. It's a Fatherhood Awards gala taking place June 19th. Welcome back, Crystal. Crystal, why do you think society sometimes struggles to celebrate Black fatherhood in the same way it highlights dysfunction?
1: I think that a lot of the media typically, you know, they portray our Black men in a way that they don't parent their children. They have all these baby mamas, and, you know, we just want to change the narrative and show that there are good dads out there, and there are men that come home every single day and invest in their children. And even if you have fallen off or you have lost your way, like, there are people who rebuild and reconnect those relationships every single day. And we need to highlight those positive stories so that we can change the narrative around Black fatherhood.
0: What kind of impact have you seen this gala have on fathers emotionally after their honor?
1: Oh, wow. There is an overwhelming sense of pride. You know, especially a lot of the people who get nominated and who win have no idea that they are even being watched in this capacity, let alone being awarded for just doing what they feel is the right thing, what a man's supposed to do. You know?
0: Mm-hmm. There are young men growing up watching this movement online and in person. What message do you hope sons take away when they see fathers being celebrated like this?
1: The message that I hope that they receive is, number one, you are important. You are loved. The community, we love you, and we want to see you win. Not only that, every choice and decision that you make matter. When you decide to create a family, there are people that are counting and depending on you. And even if the relationship doesn't work out between your co-parent, you still have a responsibility to your children, to your family, and to your community.
0: Building events at this level takes vision, partnerships, and perseverance. What were some of the biggest challenges you faced putting this year's gala together? Hold that thought, Crystal. When we come back, I want you to share that with our audience. Also, I want you to tell them how they can get involved, how much it costs, and everything. All right, we'll share that with you next. All right, once again, we're hanging out with Crystal Edwards. She is the Media Relations Coordinator for Fathers Making Progress. They've got a huge gala coming up on June 19th. You definitely want to be a part of this.

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1: And I want all the smoke. Get out your feelings and let go of that grudge, cause Grandmama's here and I'm the motherfucking judge. Grandma's Court, Wednesdays in the 3 p.m. hour and Fridays in the 5 p.m. hour with Earl Stokes on Jammin' 983.
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0: Welcome back to Situations. We're hanging out with Crystal Edwards. She's the media relations coordinator for Fathers Making Progress. It's a huge gala coming up on June 19th at AmFam Field. Crystal, building events at this level takes vision, partnerships, and perseverance. What were some of the biggest challenges you faced putting this year's gala together?
1: Oh my gosh, well, time. We're definitely racing against the clock here and just getting the word out, especially like with the current climate of the economy right now. There's a lot of hardship and there's a lot of deficit, you know, but the members of the community have, like on a grassroots level, have really come together and really still showed the support.
0: Now,
1: we're just hoping to get a little more.
0: Okay. Now, let me ask you this. How do the fathers get involved with this? Is there a charge?
1: So, the tickets are $125 for a regular ticket or $175 for a VIP seating. However, there are also scholarships and discounts at fathersmakingprogress.org.
0: Fathersmakingprogress.org for the scholarships and discounts. And this is going to be taking place on June 19th. That's Friday, June 19th.
1: Doors open at 4:30 p.m. The program starts at 6. Our celebrity guest host is B-Rock, so that'll be super funny.
0: Oh, yeah.
1: And it'll be the clock tower entrance at the American Family Field.
0: All right. What do you say to fathers out there who feel unseen, exhausted, or like their efforts don't matter? What do you say to that father?
1: As a daddy's girl, fathers matter. Fathers matter. It didn't matter what my dad did when I was growing up. When he came home, it was like the sun came out. Kids really, really look forward to seeing and spending time with their father. Money does not matter. What you have does not matter. Your presence is the present.
0: Awesome. When people leave this gala at the end of the night, what do you hope they feel in their spirit?
1: I hope they feel a spark in their spirit that will help them join the movement and just spread the love that we have for fathers and the support system that we have here.
0: Awesome. Crystal Edwards, thank you for creating something this city truly needs in a time where negativity gets amplified. You chose to amplify fathers' legacy, love, and presence. Milwaukee Fatherhood Friday is June 19th at American Family Field. Doors open at 4:30. Program begins at 6 p.m. Celebrate fatherhood. Support the mission. Invest in futures. And remember, giving flowers to fathers while they can still receive them is more than a gesture. It's healing. Crystal, do you have anything else you want to say?
1: So if you go to fathersmakingprogress.org, there is a link that that does have the scholarships and the discounted ticket. 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
0: All right. Thank you, Crystal. And good luck on Friday, Juneteenth. Here's your update on the roads from your Jammin' 98.3 Traffic Center. Stop and go traffic in Wauwatosa, I-41 US 45 northbound between North Avenue and Burleigh. Also, stop and go traffic, I-41 US 45 southbound between Appleton Avenue, Highway 175 and Capitol Drive. I-94 eastbound between the Stadium Interchange and 35th Street. Stop and go traffic there as well. Traffic is brought to you by Jammin' 98.3.
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0: Now for your WeatherWatch 12 forecast for this evening. If you're going to be stepping out, showers possible.

0: Early, some passing clouds, a low near 50. Tomorrow, mainly sunny, a high of 63. Currently right now, it's sunny and 71 degrees.
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0: Happy birthday to Andre 3000 of Outkast. Happy birthday, my brother, and we wish you many, many more. Y'all ready for the happy hour mix? It's a beautiful Wednesday afternoon. DJ Tony Neal's ready to do his thing. Welcome to the happy hour brought to you by Potawatomi Casino and Hotel.
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0: That's my man throwing down, DJ Tony Neal, with the Happy Hour Mix, brought to you by the good folks over at Potawatomi Casino and Hotel. Congratulations to our winner of the Kehlani tickets. Big shout out to Gloria Eason.
1: Mm-hmm.
0: Gloria's a happy camper. She was so excited. Don't forget, I have more tickets to give away tomorrow in the 3 o'clock hour. Make sure you tune in for that. And I'll have more Summerfest tickets to give away. Congratulations going out to Vet Stenser of Milwaukee. She's also a happy camper, all right? The winning's happening right here on Jammin' 98.3, so you might as well tune in to win big, okay? Stick around. We got more of your favorites coming up for you inside the happy hour, Jammin' 98.3.
2: 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I'm life coach Sarita Valmon, and it's time for That's What Sarita Said. One thing I'm learning in this season is that not everything needs my immediate response. Every text, email, situation, emotion. Just because something arrives now doesn't mean it needs to be handled now. We've been conditioned to react quickly, to explain ourselves, to respond right away, or to prove we're paying attention. But pausing doesn't mean you don't care. Sometimes it means you care enough to respond with clarity instead of pressure. Here's how I practice that pause. I check in with my body before I commit. I give myself permission to respond later without guilt. I remind myself that clarity comes faster when I don't rush. 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I'm Sarita Valmon, and that's what Sarita said. To get additional tips about lifestyle, self-care, and more, follow me on Instagram at I Am Chronically Resilient. 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

0: a part of your ride home inside the happy hour. Oh, yeah. Oh, yeah. 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All right. Stick around. We've got more of your favorites coming up inside the Nonstop Music Suite. Also, there's a Fatherhood Gala that's coming up. 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All right. 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
1: America, 250 years deep. And in Milwaukee, we know the road hasn't always been equal. We know what it means to struggle, to rebuild, and we're showing up for each other every single day. Milwaukee keeps evolving. And I know that journey personally. As a first-generation American, I was raised on sacrifice, resilience, faith, and hard work. That spirit lives here, in the culture, in the music, in the people determined to make a difference. From Andre Lee Ellis fighting for peace, to the rebirth of Bronzeville through art, business, and community. This city continues to show what strength really looks like. We create opportunities. We create connection. We create change. And no matter what Milwaukee faces, we keep rising together because the story of America is still being written.
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0: 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June 27th, Madison.
3: 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Thanks, you guys. Thank you very much.
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0: Now for your Weather Watch 12 forecast for tonight, a shower is possible early, some passing clouds, a low of 50, and tomorrow, mainly sunny, a high of 63. Currently right now, it is sunny and 71 degrees.
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0: 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Do you love Jammin' 98.3? Well, now you can take it wherever you go. 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My Jammin' hoodie is missing. My Jammin' mug in the break room. I know who got it. And to the person who has my Jammin' t-shirt, I know you hear this. Do me a favor. 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It's a lifestyle. 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

Bruno Mars, Risk It All on Jambi 98.3, man. There's some fathers out there that are doing the work. They're present. They show up. They have a relationship with their parents. There's a gala that's going to be saluting fathers like that. It's coming up at AmFam Field. All right, we've got the details coming up with Crystal Edwards here shortly in the 6 o'clock hour. All right, stick around for that. Frankie Beverly and Mays, Can't Get Over You. Let this ride on this beautiful, beautiful Wednesday evening, Jammin' 98.3.

0: Milwaukee, get ready for a night that shines a spotlight on the fathers who carry families, communities, and futures on their backs. Fatherhood Friday is almost here, folks. The 4th Annual Fathers Making Progress Awards Gala at the American Family Field. And today, we're joined by the media coordinator, Crystal Edwards. This isn't just another gala. It's flowers while fathers can still smell them. Crystal, welcome to the show.
1: Hello, and thank you for having me.
0: No problem. We appreciate you coming on with us. I saw the flyer, and I was like, yeah, we got to have Crystal on for this. Crystal, in a world where we often hear stories about broken homes and absent fathers, what made you guys decide to create a platform that celebrates the fathers who stayed?
1: The brain power behind this is actually our founder, Faron Edwards Sr.
0: Okay.
1: He's the executive director of Fathers Making Progress. And the mission of Fathers Making Progress is strong fathers make strong families, which in turn makes stronger communities. There was a need in Milwaukee for just a stronger community, you know, and that definitely starts in the home.
0: Okay. What does Fathers Making Progress really mean to you beyond the title of the event?
1: Fathers Making Progress. So when I was growing up, my father was present in the home.
0: Mm-hmm.
1: And I thought that everybody had a dad in the house. But as I grew up, and I could definitely see what a disparity it is when you do not have a man that is present in the home and healthy family relationships. It creates brighter children with brighter future. And honestly, one day these children are going to have to take care of us.
0: Right.
1: So we might as well invest in them while they're young, you know, and strengthen that family unit.
0: Love it. You've chosen Fatherhood Friday at American Family Field. That's major. What statement were you trying to make, or you guys are trying to make, by bringing this event to such an iconic Milwaukee venue?
1: Well, the All-American pastime of baseball is typically seen as a sport that is passed down from father to son. Mm. So what better way to exemplify that than to, you know, have our event as such an iconic venue?
0: Awesome. Many fathers quietly sacrifice without recognition. Was there a personal moment or story that inspired this movement for you guys?
1: Well, as the media coordinator, I get to meet with a lot of the award winners. This one is our 4th annual. And to really see, like, because we have 5 different categories, like the Rookie Dad of the Year, the Comeback Father of the Year, the Trailblazer Father, the Community Dad, and to see all these different men come from all these different walks of life, and men really don't have an outlet. They really don't have a place where they can go and just kind of unburden and be vulnerable.
0: Yes.
1: And the mission of the organization, how it actually changes lives and helps men rebuild or reconnect with their children if they have estranged relationships, or even just like highlighting the fathers that are doing a good job, you know, that have been there and showed excitement for their children.
0: Okay. Crystal, why do you think society sometimes struggles to celebrate black fatherhood in the same way it highlights dysfunction? Hold that thought, Crystal. When we come back, I want you to share that information with our listeners. All right. Welcome to Situations, Earl Stokes and Crystal Edwards.

0: Hey, it's Dee Dee in the morning, and if you missed the show...
1: You seen the stairs of heaven?
0: Yeah.
1: It's 5,000 steps. Everybody in line.
0: It's a long line.
1: Yeah, Martin Luther King just getting in there. Whitney Houston still in line. Yeah. You need a fast pass to get in heaven.
0: Not a fast. Can we buy one somewhere?
1: Yeah, you get
0: church?
1: One. Yeah, you get one in church. But you got to go on first Sunday.
2: Hey, you know what? It's been a while since we talked about the women in my life. Thursday, there's a woman that I'm talking to. It saw a picture in my phone, and it upset her highly. I need y'all advice on how to handle that.
3: Okay. Ooh, and you know, it's No Politico Thursday.
2: Okay.
3: No Politics Thursday, but we still got some hot topics that are super hot. We got to talk about dope discussions. It all goes down.
1: Hey, and while y'all talking about it, I'm going to put some money in your pocket again with this $1,000 minigame.
0: All right. 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

0: Welcome back to Situations. We're hanging out with Crystal Edwards, and she's the media relations coordinator for Fathers Making Progress. It's a Fatherhood Awards gala taking place June 19th. Crystal, why do you think society sometimes struggles to celebrate Black fatherhood in the same way it highlights dysfunction?
1: I think that a lot of the media typically, you know, they portray our Black men in a way that they don't parent their children. They have all these baby mamas, and, you know, we just want to change the narrative and show that there are good dads out there, and there are men that come home every single day and invest in their children. And even if you have fallen off or you have lost your way, like, there are people who rebuild and reconnect those relationships every single day. And we need to highlight those positive stories so that we can change the narrative around Black fatherhood.
0: What kind of impact have you seen this gala have on fathers emotionally after their honor?
1: Oh, wow. There is an overwhelming sense of pride. You know, especially a lot of the people who get nominated and who win have no idea that they are even being watched in this capacity, let alone being awarded for just doing what they feel is the right thing, what a man's supposed to do. You know?
0: Mm-hmm. There are our young men growing up watching this movement online and in person. What message do you hope sons take away when they see fathers being celebrated like this?
1: The message that I hope that they receive is, number one, you are important. You are loved. The community, we love you, and we want to see you win. Not only that, every choice and decision that you make matter. When you decide to create a family, there are people that are counting and depending on you. And even if the relationship doesn't work out between your co-parent, you still have a responsibility to your children, to your family, and to your community.
0: Building events at this level takes vision, partnerships, and perseverance. What were some of the biggest challenges you faced putting this year's gala together? Hold that thought, Crystal. When we come back, I want you to share that with our audience. Also, I want you to tell them how they can get involved, how much it costs, and everything. All right, we'll share that with you next. All right, once again, we're hanging out with Crystal Edwards. She is the media relations coordinator for Fathers Making Progress. They've got a huge gala coming up on June 19th. You definitely want to be a part of this.

0: Welcome back to Situations. We're hanging out with Crystal Edwards. She's the media relations coordinator for Fathers Making Progress. It's a huge gala coming up on June 19th at AmFam Field. Crystal, building events at this level takes vision, partnerships, and perseverance. What were some of the biggest challenges you faced putting this year's gala together?
1: Oh my gosh, well, time. We're definitely racing against the clock here. And just getting the word out, especially like with the current climate of the economy right now, there's a lot of hardship and there's a lot of deficit, you know, but the members of the community have, like on a grassroots level, have really come together and really still showed the support.
0: Now,
1: we're just hoping to get a little more.
0: Okay. Now, let me ask you this. How do the fathers get involved with this? Is there a charge?
1: So, the tickets are $125 for a regular ticket or $175 for a VIP seating. However, there are also scholarships and discounts at
0: fathersmakingprogress.org. 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And this is going to be taking place on June 19th. That's Friday, June 19th.
1: Doors open at 4:30 p.m. The program starts at 6. Our celebrity guest host is D-Rock, so that'll be super funny.
0: Oh, yeah.
1: And it'll be the clock tower entrance at the American Family Field.
0: All right. What do you say to fathers out there who feel unseen, exhausted, or like their efforts don't matter? What do you say to that father?
1: As a daddy's girl, fathers matter. Fathers matter. It didn't matter what my dad did when I was growing up. When he came home, it was like the sun came out. Kids really, really look forward to seeing and spending time with their father. Money does not matter. What you have does not matter. Your presence is the present.
0: Awesome. When people leave this gala at the end of the night, what do you hope they feel in their spirit?
1: I hope they feel a spark in their spirit that will help them join the movement and just spread the love that we have for fathers and the support system that we have here.
0: Awesome. Crystal Edwards, thank you for creating something this city truly needs in a time where negativity gets amplified. You chose to amplify fathers' legacy, love, and presence. Milwaukee Fatherhood Friday is June 19th at American Family Field. Doors open at 4:30. Program begins at 6 p.m. Celebrate fatherhood. 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Invest in futures. And remember, giving flowers to fathers while they can still receive them is more than a gesture. It's healing. Crystal, do you have anything else you want to say?
1: So if you go to fathersmakingprogress.org, there is a link that that does have the scholarships and the discounted ticket. 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

0: Leon Thomas and Mutt on Jammin 98.3, home of DD in the Morning, weekday mornings 5 to 10. Make sure you check them out tomorrow. They'll have you cracking up on Thursday. That's right. And don't forget, baseball is back on NBC. The biggest stars, the biggest teams, the biggest stage all season long. The Sunday night baseball schedule is filled with star-studded matchups, postseason rematches, and historic rivalries. All right, to celebrate, Jammin 98.3 is giving you two chances to win $250. That's right. Download the Tender Car Collision Jammin 98.3 app for your chance to win, okay? Also, you can also tune in to DD in the Morning on Friday in the morning at 7 a.m., all right? Answer a simple trivia question, and you could win big, all right? This Sunday, watch the Chicago Cubs taking on the St. Louis Cardinals on Sunday Night Baseball, only on NBC, TMJ4, and streaming on Peacock. We'll be back with more of your favorites right after this.
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2: Hi, this is Dan Buttry, combat veteran of the Iraq War. Growing up, my grandmother would share a sad story of an uncle that was so close in age to her, they grew up like brother and sister. Private Raymond Frederick served in the Pacific during World War II, where he fought and died in the Philippines. Designated as his next of kin, she received the War Department's death notice of Ray in May 1945. Days short of the island's liberation. Weeks after receiving the death notice, Ray's last handwritten letter home was delivered, arriving to her as a message from the grave. This Memorial Day, let us never forget.
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3: 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It usually starts with a simple search. 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

St. Harrison and Bad on Jammin' 98.3. That's going to do it for me, Earl Stokes. Had a wonderful time hanging out. All right, I'll talk to you guys on tomorrow if it's good Lord's willing. I'll be back to do the jam thing. All right, up next is Lenny. He's coming in with the baddest slow jams in the city. That's right, hands down, he's got you covered. The calm before the storm. Have a great evening. Be safe, guys.